0: administration while speaking to American auto workers.
1: They placed historic tariffs on foreign producers and manufacturers, including a 25% tariff on foreign automobiles, something that no other president had the courage to ever do.
0: Back in Washington, speaking on the Senate floor, Minority Leader Chuck Schumer claims the Trump administration's policies are hurting Americans, not helping them.
2: Everywhere you look, the Michigan economy is in shambles because of Donald Trump and his actions. So that's your record, Donald. Go ahead and own it.
0: Some critics blame the president's tariffs for cutting off trade and raising costs for American businesses. 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
9: A heat advisory continues until 9 p.m. tonight. An extreme heat warning continues until 9 p.m. tonight. Mainly clear skies tonight with lows around 66. Winds out of the north 8 to 15 miles an hour. Sunshine mixed with clouds at times tomorrow. High temperatures reach up to 86. I'm meteorologist Eric Height on 104.7 KVIK. Right now, it's 89 degrees.

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5: A heat advisory continues until 9 p.m. tonight. An extreme heat warning continues until 9 p.m. tonight. Mainly clear skies tonight,

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2: Fox News, I'm Tom Graham. The Pentagon continues its pause in strikes against Iran. Fox's Steve Harrigan is in the region.
3: After some heavy fighting now for the past 2 weeks, it has been largely quiet for the past 3 days. No signs of U.S. attacks going into Iran. No Iran strikes against U.S. positions. This after 13 straight days of U.S. attacks against Iranian positions.
2: President Trump says Iranian leadership is ready to talk because of the relentless U.S. strikes. Singer David will stand trial for the murder of a teenage girl in Los Angeles.
4: A judge finding prosecutors laid out enough evidence for David Anthony Burke to go to trial for the sexual abuse and murder of Celeste Rivas Hernandez and the dismemberment of her body. Burke, who also faces special circumstance allegations, is pleaded not guilty.
2: Fox's Kristen Goodwin. Historic wildfires raging in France and Spain. Hundreds of thousands forced to flee their homes. 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
10: Matt Sweeney Memorial Ride is coming up on Sunday, August 2nd, starting at Village Farm and Home in Waukon. 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A DJ to close the night at Lids Bar and Grill from 5 until 8. The Matt Sweeney Memorial Ride, Sunday, August 2nd.

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11: A heat advisory continues until 9 p.m. tonight. An extreme heat warning continues until 9 p.m. tonight. Mainly clear skies tonight with lows around 66. North winds 5 to 10 miles an hour. Sunshine mixed with clouds at times tomorrow. High temperatures reach up to 86. I'm meteorologist Derek Hite on 104.7 KVIK. Right now, 88.

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5: A heat advisory continues until 9 p.m. tonight. An extreme heat warning continues until 9 p.m. tonight. Mainly clear skies tonight with lows around 66. North winds 5 to 10 miles an hour. Sunshine mixed with clouds at times tomorrow. High temperatures reach up to 86. I'm meteorologist Eric Height on 104.7 KVIK. Right now, it's 87 degrees.

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1: Fox News, I'm John Saucier. Well, President Trump went to the General Motors Milford Proving Ground in Oakland County, Michigan today. He defended American military actions involving Iran, asserting that this ongoing conflict, he says the United States is winning big time.
2: We're beating the hell out of them, but we'll see how it turns out. Right now, there are very friendly negotiations going on.
1: The Trump administration putting in a new wave of tariffs on 60 trading partners on the basis of forced labor laws under Section 301 of the Trade Act of 1974. U.S. Trade Representative Jameson Greer on Fox detailing their investigation.
3: We investigated 60 economies to assess whether they had these types of laws and whether they implement them. And we found that only a handful had this and they didn't implement them. And then the rest of them didn't have them at all. And so we're taking action.
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5: Lows level off around 67 tonight under partly cloudy skies. North winds 5 to 10 miles an hour. Sunshine mixed with clouds at times again tomorrow. Daytime highs approaching 85. Mainly clear skies tomorrow night. Lows dip down to about 65. Upper 80s Wednesday and Thursday. I'm meteorologist Derek Hike on 104.7 KVIK. Currently 84.

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8: Lows level off around 67 tonight under partly cloudy skies. North winds 5 to 10 miles an hour. Sunshine mixed with clouds at times again tomorrow. Daytime highs approaching 85. Mainly clear skies tomorrow night. Lows dip down to about 65. Upper 80s Wednesday and Thursday. I'm meteorologist Derek Height on 104.7 KVIK. Right now, 81.

0: Fox News. I'm Tom Graham. Police say a teen suspect is in custody. Another suspect is dead and a third still at large after a deadly shooting in Seattle.
1: We now know that at least two people exchanged gunfire outside the Seattle Center Armory. One is in custody and a second has been identified as the 19-year-old deceased man.
0: Mayor Katie Wilson there. The shooting left a total of three people dead, four injured at Seattle's food festival Sunday. U.S. military continues to hold back on fresh airstrikes against Iran.
2: There were no U.S. airstrikes carried out against Iran over the weekend. President Trump says the pause is because good talks are happening.
3: I think there's a good chance that something could happen. And if it does, good. If it doesn't, we go back to doing what we were doing.
2: Aboard Air Force One, the president tells me he's not losing patience with Iran.
0: Fox's Jared Halpern, America's listening to Fox News.
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5: 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The Cross Quarter Day Dawn Hike is coming up on Saturday, August 1st at 5 a.m. Join park rangers to hike to Fire Point and see the sunrise over the String of Pearls Mound Group on the halfway point between the summer solstice and the fall equinox. The Cross Quarter Day Dawn Hike and Effigy Mounds, Saturday, August 1st.

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6: Lows level off around 67 tonight under partly cloudy skies. North winds 5 to 10 miles an hour. Sunshine mixed with clouds at times again tomorrow. Daytime highs approaching 85. Mainly clear skies tomorrow night. Lows dip down to about 65. Upper 80s Wednesday and Thursday. I'm meteorologist Eric Hite on 104.7 KVIK. Right now, 81.

I woke last night to the sound of thunder. How far off, I sat and wondered. Started humming a song from 1962. Ain't it funny how the night moves, when you just don't seem to have as much to lose. 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
10: Lows level off around 67 tonight under partly cloudy skies. North winds 5 to 10 miles an hour. Sunshine mixed with clouds at times again tomorrow. Daytime highs approaching 85. Mainly clear skies tomorrow night. Lows dip down to about 65. Upper 80s Wednesday and Thursday. I'm meteorologist Derek Hite on 104.7 KVIK. Right now it's 79 degrees.

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1: Fox News, I'm Ted Linder. The Pentagon continues its pause in strikes against Iran. Fox's Steve Harrigan.
2: After some heavy fighting now for the past 2 weeks, it has been largely quiet for the past 3 days. No signs of U.S. attacks going into Iran. No Iran strikes against U.S. positions. This after 13 straight days of U.S. attacks against Iranian positions.
1: President Trump says Iranian leadership is ready to talk because of the relentless U.S. strikes. President Trump traveled to Michigan on Monday, visiting a GM facility in the battleground state, where he touted the success of the auto industry under his administration.
3: There are more Americans working today in the United States of America than at any time in history. How about that? That's a stat that's hard to beat.
1: Labor economists, though, continue to warn persistent import levies continue to promote broader consumer affordability concerns. America's listening to Fox News.
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5: Lows level off around 67 tonight under partly cloudy skies. North winds 5 to 10 miles an hour. Sunshine mixed with clouds at times again tomorrow. Daytime highs approaching 85. Mainly clear skies tomorrow night. Lows dip down to about 65. Upper 80s Wednesday and Thursday. I'm meteorologist Eric Height on 104.7 KVIK. Right now, it's 79 degrees.

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6: Lowest dip down to about 67 overnight under partly cloudy skies. Northerly winds 5 to 10 miles an hour. Sunshine mixed with clouds at times again Tuesday. Daytime highs approaching 85. Mainly clear skies Tuesday night. Lows dip down to about 65. Upper 80s Wednesday and Thursday. I'm meteorologist Derek Hite on 104.7 KVIK. Currently, it's 77 degrees.

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2: Fox News. I'm Sue Guzman. The Pentagon continuing its pause in strikes against Iran. Fox's Steve Harrigan is in the region.
3: After some heavy fighting now for the past 2 weeks, it has been largely quiet for the past 3 days. No signs of U.S. attacks going into Iran. No Iran strikes against U.S. positions. This after 13 straight days of U.S. attacks against Iranian positions.
2: President Trump says Iranian leadership is ready to talk because of the relentless U.S. strikes. Singer David is going to stand trial for the murder of a teenage girl in Los Angeles.
4: A judge finding prosecutors laid out enough evidence for David Anthony Burke to go to trial for the sexual abuse and murder of Celeste Rivas Hernandez and the dismemberment of her body. Burke, who also faces special circumstance allegations, is pleaded not guilty.
2: Fox's Kristen Goodwin reporting. 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
6: Matt Sweeney Memorial Ride is coming up on Sunday, August 2nd, starting at Village Farm and Home in Waukon. 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A DJ to close the night at Lids Bar and Grill from 5 until 8. The Matt Sweeney Memorial Ride, Sunday, August 2nd.
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7: Lowest dip down to about 67 overnight under partly cloudy skies. Northerly winds 5 to 10 miles an hour. Sunshine mixed with clouds at times again Tuesday. Daytime highs approaching 85. Mainly clear skies Tuesday night. Lows dip down to about 65. Upper 80s Wednesday and Thursday. I'm meteorologist Derek Hite on 104.7 KVIK. Currently, it's 77 degrees.

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7: Lowest dip down to about 67 overnight under partly cloudy skies. Northerly winds 5 to 10 miles an hour. Sunshine mixed with clouds at times again Tuesday. Daytime highs approaching 85. Mainly clear skies Tuesday night. Lows dip down to about 65. Upper 80s Wednesday and Thursday. I'm meteorologist Derek Height on 104.7 KVIK. Currently, it's 77 degrees.

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5: Lowest dip down to about 67 overnight under partly cloudy skies. Northerly winds 5 to 10 miles an hour. Sunshine mixed with clouds at times again Tuesday. Daytime highs approaching 85. Mainly clear skies Tuesday night. Lows dip down to about 65. Upper 80s Wednesday and Thursday. I'm meteorologist Derek Height on 104.7 KVIK. Currently, it's 75 degrees.
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6: Fox News, I'm Ted Lindner. President Trump traveling to Michigan Monday, visiting a General Motors facility in the battleground state of Michigan, where he touted the success of the auto industry under his administration.
7: There are more Americans working today in the United States of America than at any time in history. How about that? That's to me. That's a stat that's hard to beat.
6: Labor economists, though, continue to warn President Trump persistent import levies continue to promote broader consumer affordability concerns. And the Pentagon continues its pause in strikes against Iran. Fox's Steve Harrigan.
8: After some heavy fighting now for the past 2 weeks, it has been largely quiet for the past 3 days. No signs of U.S. attacks going into Iran. No Iran strikes against U.S. positions. This after 13 straight days of U.S. attacks against Iranian positions.
6: President Trump says Iranian leadership ready to talk because of the relentless U.S. strikes. America's listening to Fox News.
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5: Lows dip down to about 67 overnight under partly cloudy skies. Northerly winds 5 to 10 miles an hour. Sunshine mixed with clouds at times again Tuesday. Daytime highs approaching 85. Mainly clear skies Tuesday night. Lows dip down to about 65. Upper 80s Wednesday and Thursday. I'm meteorologist Derek Height on 104.7 KVIK. Currently, it's 75 degrees. Classic.

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5: Lows dip down to about 67 overnight under partly cloudy skies. Northerly winds 5 to 10 miles an hour. Sunshine mixed with clouds at times again Tuesday. Daytime highs approaching 85. Mainly clear skies Tuesday night. Lows dip down to about 65. Upper 80s Wednesday and Thursday. I'm meteorologist Derek Hite on 104.7 KVIK. Currently, it's 75 degrees.

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6: Lowest dip down to about 67 overnight under partly cloudy skies. Northerly winds 5 to 10 miles an hour. Sunshine mixed with clouds at times again Tuesday. Daytime highs approaching 86. Clear skies Tuesday night. Lowest dip down to about 66. Upper 80s Wednesday and Thursday. I'm meteorologist Derek Height on 104.7 KVIK. Right now, 72.

0: News. I'm Sue Guzman. Newly released COVID diaries from Dr. Anthony Fauci released days before his testimony before a Senate committee. HHS Secretary Robert F. Kennedy Jr. telling the Ingram Angle that the diaries conflict with what Fauci advised Americans during the pandemic.
1: He has immunity against all of the things that he did prior to President Biden signing, or the electronic pen signing his pardon, but he could perjure himself now. Oh, there are many things that he said that we know are lies.
0: In one diary post, Fauci admitted, "We now know the wet market was not the source of the virus, but the amplifier." Publicly, Fauci insisted the virus did not spread from a lab leak. Funeral services planned Tuesday for the South Carolina Senator Lindsey Graham. It's going to be attended by President Trump, Benjamin Netanyahu, and Volodymyr Zelensky. 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
3: FG Mounds National Monument in Harpers Ferry is hosting a variety of interpretive programs in their summer season. The Cross Quarter Day Dawn Hike is coming up on Saturday, August 1st at 5 a.m. Join park rangers to hike to Fire Point and see the sunrise over the String of Pearls Mound Group on the halfway point between the summer solstice and the fall equinox. The Cross Quarter Day Dawn Hike and Effigy Mounds, Saturday, August 1st.

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5: Lowest dip down to about 67 overnight under partly cloudy skies. Northerly winds 5 to 10 miles an hour. Sunshine mixed with clouds at times again Tuesday. Daytime highs approaching 86. Clear skies Tuesday night. Lowest dip down to about 66. Upper 80s Wednesday and Thursday. I'm meteorologist Derek Height on 104.7 KVIK. Right now, 72.

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7: Mainly cloudy skies expected overnight with lows around 67. North winds 5 to 10 miles an hour. Sunshine mixed with clouds at times Tuesday. High temperatures reach up to 86. Clear skies Tuesday night. Lows around 66. Upper 80s Wednesday and Thursday. I'm meteorologist Eric Height on 104.7 KVIK. Right now, it's 70 degrees.

that's a mighty long time. But I'm here to tell you, there's something else. The afterworld. A world of never-ending happiness. You can always see the sun. Day or night.

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1: Fox News, I'm Ted Lindner. President Trump traveling to Michigan Monday, visiting a General Motors facility in the battleground state of Michigan. Retouted the success of the auto industry under his administration.
2: There are more Americans working today in the United States of America than at any time in history. How about that? That, to me, that's a stat that's hard to beat.
1: Labor economists continue to warn that persistent import levies continue to promote broader consumer affordability concerns. And demonstrators gathered in D.C. to protest Israeli Prime Minister Benjamin Netanyahu, who's expected to visit the White House later this morning to meet with President Trump. They're set to discuss more about the ongoing war against Iran. The meeting's set for 11 a.m. America's listening to Fox News.
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8: Mainly cloudy skies expected overnight with lows around 67. North winds 5 to 10 miles an hour. Sunshine mixed with clouds at times Tuesday. High temperatures reach up to 86. Clear skies Tuesday night. Lows around 66. Upper 80s Wednesday and Thursday. I'm meteorologist Eric Height on 104.7 KVIK. Right now it's 70 degrees.

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8: Mainly cloudy skies expected overnight with lows around 67. North winds 5 to 10 miles an hour. Sunshine mixed with clouds at times Tuesday. High temperatures reach up to 86. Clear skies Tuesday night. Lows around 66. Upper 80s Wednesday and Thursday. I'm meteorologist Eric Height on 104.7 KVIK. Right now, it's 70 degrees.

0: News. I'm Sue Guzman. President Trump says mediators are working to get Iran back to the negotiating table.
1: Right now, there are very friendly negotiations going on.
0: The president with the comments Monday at a GM plant in Michigan. Neither the U.S. nor Iran have launched any strikes in 3 days. Proposed changes to the mail-in ballot system heading to the Supreme Court. The Justice Department filing an emergency appeal Monday, asking for the changes to be allowed while the legal fight plays out. President Trump wants mail-in ballots delivered only to people on a state citizenship list of eligible voters. More than 20 states and D.C. sued, arguing only states in Congress can set election rules. And a renewed plea from Nancy Guthrie's family.
2: It has been months since our mom was taken from us.
0: Savannah Guthrie says it's never too late to do the right thing to help her find her missing mother. America's listening to Fox News.
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6: Matt Sweeney Memorial Ride is coming up on Sunday, August 2nd, starting at Village Farm and Home in Waukon. 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A DJ to close the night at Lids Bar and Grill from 5 until 8. The Matt Sweeney Memorial Ride, Sunday, August 2nd.

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10: Mainly cloudy skies expected overnight with lows around 67. North winds 5 to 10 miles an hour. Sunshine mixed with clouds at times Tuesday. High temperatures reach up to 86. Clear skies Tuesday night. Lows around 66. Upper 80s Wednesday and Thursday. I'm meteorologist Eric Height on 104.7 KVIK. Right now, it's 70 degrees.

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6: Mainly cloudy skies expected overnight with lows around 67. North winds 5 to 10 miles an hour. Sunshine mixed with clouds at times Tuesday. High temperatures reach up to 86. Clear skies Tuesday night. Lows around 66. Upper 80s Wednesday and Thursday. I'm meteorologist Eric Height on 104.7 KVIK. Right now it's 68 degrees.

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1: Fox News, I'm Sue Guzman. Funeral services will be held today in Washington, D.C. for South Carolina Senator Lindsey Graham. President Trump, Benjamin Netanyahu, and Vladimir Zelensky expected to attend. Newly released COVID diaries from Dr. Anthony Fauci released days before his testimony before a Senate committee. HHS Secretary Robert F. Kennedy Jr. telling the Ingram Angle the diaries reflect a different conflict with what Fauci advised Americans to do during the pandemic.
2: He has immunity against all of the things that he did prior to President Biden signing, or the electronic pen signing his pardon, but he could perjure himself now. Well, there are many things that he said that we know are lies.
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Good morning, everybody, and welcome here to Tuesday, 28th day of July in 2026. Hard to believe the final few days of this month. This month just flew by. It's been a busy one. Fun one, though.

0: The Eurythmics here at 104.7 KVAK. Hey, got a birthday today, your anniversary? Give us a call before 8:40. That's when we draw some other reasons to party here today. I love this day. Not just today, but at least probably once a week. Hamburgers. Yeah, Hamburger Day here today, honoring the world's favorite sandwich. Also, why not grab a container milk chocolate? Yeah, or chocolate milk. Yeah, good day to have a hamburger and some chocolate milk. Ice cold chocolate milk. Doesn't that sound good? And some other reasons to party here today. Good way to cool off. Water park. Yeah, it's National Water Park Day here today. World Hepatitis Day and or Buffalo Soldiers Day. There you go. Some other reasons to party here on this Tuesday.
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10: A blend of clouds and sun today with daytime highs approaching 86. Northeasterly winds around 5 miles an hour. Clear skies tonight, lows level off around 66. 87 tomorrow, mainly clear. Partly cloudy skies Thursday with a high of 87. 80 thunderstorms likely Friday. I'm meteorologist Derek Hite on 104.7 KVIK. Right now, 68.

Corey Heim, the winner at the Brickyard here this past weekend, his second win of the season, and becomes one of the youngest. Actually, Jeff Gordon was the youngest in 94, 23 years old. Corey just turned 24. Nobody picked him. Get ready. Well, we get a week off. Get ready for the Iowa Speedway here in 2 weeks, everybody.

0: Raspberries for you here on a Tuesday, 7:50. Dustin Gale will take a look at the early call of the markets. So we'll get a recap of how things went yesterday at the Decorah Sales Commission. And a bit later on at 8:50 this morning, it'll be the FSA report. But right now, let's get a report from the World of Agriculture.
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2: 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A grade is determined through an AI model, and the images are uploaded to a server for remote oversight by AMS staff. Technology has streamlined the process, cutting customer costs by as much as 50%, thus improving accessibility to grading services and opening new marketing opportunities, especially for small family-owned operations.
1: The use of this technology for grading is not limited to beef. As Eaton's colleague Charles Parr puts it, weeks of development have made it an instrumental tool for grading other consumer goods, such as rice.
3: Faster inspections, improved efficiency, and reliable grading that ensures producers stay competitive. 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
1: Barbara Meredith, another staff member with the Agricultural Marketing Service, said automated grading has been used for cotton for many years now.
4: By moving cotton samples between stations, delivering the next sample exactly when the instruments and the graders are ready, significantly improving efficiencies and reducing operational costs. From these upgrades last year, our Macon, Georgia classing office is 14% more efficient when compared to the traditional methods, and producers are getting their data 25% faster.
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Michael Jackson. Hey, the Matt Sweeney Memorial Ride is going to be taking place this Sunday there at Waukon, leaving Lids Bar and Grill around 11 o'clock. Registration will begin at 9:30. There'll be a DJ when they hit back there by 5 o'clock or so, making a nice little tour. Cars and motorcycles are welcome. Here's the Hollies. Long, cool woman in a black dress.

0: All right, the golden words for this week is this. Longhorn, better jot this down, folks. Cresco Wildlife Club's 16th annual gun sport show, Friday, August 7th and Saturday, August 8th. That's it, folks. All takes place at the Expo Building here at the Howard County Fairgrounds. 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
5: A blend of clouds and sun today with daytime highs approaching 86. Northeasterly winds around 5 miles an hour. Clear skies tonight. Lows level off around 66. 87 tomorrow, mainly clear. Partly cloudy skies Thursday with a high of 87. 80 thunderstorms likely Friday. I'm meteorologist Derek Height on 104.7 KVIK. Right now, 68.

Hey, be safe, everybody. This heat is something else. 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All right? 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

0: There we go. I'm not for sure exactly. Computers sort of have a mind of their own, probably affected by all of the heat. But boy, a little relief here today. Temperatures will be in the middle upper 80s. And that's what it's going to be pretty much the rest of the week. Chance of maybe some showers rolling in here late Thursday night and Friday. Could use a shot. Temperature trading right now at a very pleasant 68 degrees. Got a little haze out there. I think that's from the smoke again that we're going to be a little affected by there out of Canada and the northern parts of Minnesota here today. We'll take a complete look at that forecast following our news this hour. 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By the way, WFR will be our flashback Friday this week, looking back at the history as what I grew up known as the Waukon Feed Ranch. Now, of course, WFR, the new branding tool for that company. Friday morning, flashback Friday. Don't miss it. All right, here's Darren with the news.
1: A Maynard man was arrested twice over the weekend. The Fayette County Sheriff's Office says 29-year-old James William Hansen was charged with domestic abuse assault after authorities responded to a disturbance early Sunday morning in Maynard. Later that morning, Hansen was released from the Fayette County Jail in West Union on a $1,000 secured bond, a promise to appear, and was served a no-contact order to stay away from the victim. The sheriff's office says they were notified around 11:30 Sunday morning that Hansen was at the victim's residence. Authorities arrested Hansen for the violation of a no-contact order at that time, and they also arrested 59-year-old Cheryl Kayot Hansen of Fayette and charged her with accessory after the fact and third-degree harassment. Another meeting of the Winnesee County Zoning Commission Subcommittee on Data Centers will be held today. The subcommittee will continue the development of a draft ordinance regarding data centers at 1 p.m. at the Courthouse Annex Building in Decorah. Authorities are releasing details of a July 18th incident which led to the arrest of a Decorah man. Decorah police say they were called around 1:45 that morning to the 500 block of Water Street on a report of a disturbance between a male and a female. Authorities say after a short foot chase, they arrested 21-year-old Stace Robert Lesser and charged him with public intoxication and disorderly conduct. A Watsonville, California man was arrested after authorities were called to Will Baker Park Saturday morning on a report of a man disturbing and waking up other campers. Police say 33-year-old Abraham Van Vliet was charged with public intoxication. And a Decorah man was arrested following a traffic stop on Montgomery Street Saturday night. Decorah police say 48-year-old Omar Munoz Gonzalez was charged with third offense operating while intoxicated, driving while suspended, and operating without an ignition interlock device. With news, I'm Darren Swenson.
0: 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Services are Dorothy Bohatch, 93 of Spillville, bail on Thursday at 11 at the St. Wenceslas Catholic Church in Spillville. Visitation begin at 9 before the service. 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Dorothy Bohatch, 93 of Spillville. Services are Joanne Kerr, 96 of Lansing, who bail on Saturday at 11 at the United Methodist Church in Lansing. Friends may greet the family beginning at 9:30 before the service. Thurman McGraw Funeral Home in Lansing is assisting the family. Joanne Kerr, 96 of Lansing. And services are Isaac Borth, that's 22 of Decorah, will be held on Friday at 11 at the St. Bridges Catholic Church in Ridgeway. Visitation will be Thursday from 4 until 7 at the Helms Funeral Home in Decorah, and also from 10 until the time of service at the church on Friday. Isaac Borth, 22 of Decorah. Time now for the top rural news stories from Fox News.
2: Fox News. News. I'm Sue Guzman. Funeral services will be held today in Washington, D.C. for South Carolina Senator Lindsey Graham. President Trump, Benjamin Netanyahu, and Vladimir Zelensky expected to attend. Newly released COVID diaries from Dr. Anthony Fauci released days before his testimony before a Senate committee. HHS Secretary Robert F. Kennedy Jr. telling the Ingram Angle the diaries reflect a different conflict with what Fauci advised Americans to do during the pandemic.
3: He has immunity against all of the things that he did prior to President Biden signing, or the electronic pen signing his pardon, but he could perjure himself now. There are many things that he said that we know are lies.
2: America's listening to Fox News.
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0: All right, there goes an alarm. Time to get rolling, everybody. The time is 6:08, and finally some relief. Boy, it was a hot one yesterday, upper 90s, and some very high heat index values. Well, the heat index values are gone. Temperature also coming down a bit here for today. Sunshine, temperature will be around 86 degrees for our high, down to 66 tonight. Going to give that air conditioner a bit of a break. Wednesday, sunshine, 87 degrees. Overnight low, 66. Thursday, sunshine, 87 degrees. Some rain showers, about a 40% chance after midnight there Thursday night. Low down to 67. Showers likely, maybe a thunder shower popping up on Friday, about a 70% chance, 81 degrees. Friday night, still some rain, about a 40% chance, low down to 64. And then nice for the rest of the weekend. Sunshine on Saturday, 83, and sunny on Sunday, and 84 degrees. All right, sunrise took place this morning at 5:53, and the sun will set tonight at 8:34. Winds currently out of the north at about 6 miles per hour. We got a little smoke haze that you're noticing if you look out the window there this morning. Due to the fires, of course, to the north, they're in Canada and Minnesota. Temperature reading right now at 6:09, 68 degrees. I'm Les Oskelson. Dell will join us here in a bit. Opening up our Jay Giles band, got Naked Eyes, and little Joe Cocker, wondering if we're feeling all right. Have yourself a

0: Well, I went out last night to the Lowena Bar, folks, and Kevin Barth and the fine folks over there that have been on our Ballard's trip for a number of years there in May finally made it over there after saying I was going to show up, thanks to a little push there from Kevin. But boy, I tell you what, they serve bluegill fish on Mondays. It is absolutely fabulous with a little light thin cut potato. Yummy. I'll tell you what a great place to eat, everybody. Every Monday, bluegill. You don't find that on the menu at every place. So head on over there. And gotta say good morning to Darlene, the little darling, our waitress. She did a great job. So if you know her, tell her, hey, I heard Les and the crew were over there to visit with you and have a couple little brewskis and some great, again, bluegill fish. That's their special every Monday. Little plug there, and yeah, going to be a future advertiser here too. All right. Hey, great place to celebrate a birthday. You bet. Birthdays, anniversaries, if you're celebrating here today, make sure you call us here before 8:40. That's when we draw. Today is Hamburger Day. Oh, man. The world's favorite sandwich, isn't it? Yummy, yummy, yummy. Little cheese on top. Yummy, little onion, maybe a tomato, if you like. Lettuce, if you like. If you dare, right? But it's been around for centuries, everybody. The hamburger celebrating here today, and I'm going to put some on the grill. Matter of fact, here tonight. Also, today, do enjoy with that hamburger, Milk Chocolate Day. Mm-mm. For all of you chocoholics out there, there you go. Ice cold chocolate milk in that burger. You got it. Let's see. World Hepatitis Day here today to create the awareness of 1 in 12 people worldwide is living with either Hepatitis B or C. National Water Park Day today. Good way to cool off. And it's Buffalo Soldiers Day. July 28th, 1866, with the passage of the Army Reorganization Act, that Congress created six Army regiments, all of all black soldiers, consisting of two cavalry units and four infantry units, which were later consolidated into the 24th and 25th infantry units. And they're all eventually were known as the Buffalo Soldiers. There you go. That's your history lesson here for today. All right. We'll be drawing coming up here for a bunch of birthdays. That's what I'm going to run down here right after Joe Cocker does checking if we're all right after a lot of sweaty and hot days. Oh, yeah. Here's a song for you.
1: Yeah. Yeah. The temperature is high, the heat index is 105. I can't stand the heat, you can cook an egg on the hot concrete, yeah. I'm starting to roast, covered in sweat, my shirt is soaked. When I move, I gotta go slow.

0: Yeah, bluegills on the platter at the Loyna Tap on Mondays. Check it out, everybody. Hey, we got a bunch of birthdays here to pass along to you. Mr. Wayne Gilster over there in Cresco, happy birthday. Carson Wenhall, 22. Diane Klein, pretty popular lady, had a couple of calls on you already. Happy birthday. Evan Monroe is 20 today. Lene Rolfe. We have Shannon Nielsen over there in Frankville. Stephanie Senek. Josh 80, 31, Keaton Naleen Carlson, 19, Samantha Bulk, Mark Knudsen out there on the farm, Knudsen Farms over there in Austin, happy birthday, David Robinson, Dr. Jim Gray, Spring Grove, Judy Mallory, 71, and this gal's pretty popular too, Vicky Kimber, got the day off, normally she's at Quickstar, right there on Collins Drive. And, of course, Mr. Kimber has got his truck all decorated up for her birthday. Vicky, enjoy your day off. Anniversaries. Well, we got Travis and Jordan Rue, 8 years. Jeff and Sarah Brinks, 14 years. Leon and Anna Hummersland, 41 years. And Don and Charlotte Herska. And that's our list. At this point, plenty of more time to get more names on there. 840, 840 we draw.
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6: A blend of clouds and sun today with daytime highs approaching 86. Northeasterly winds around 5 miles an hour. Clear skies tonight, lows level off around 66. 87 tomorrow, mainly clear. Partly cloudy skies Thursday with a high of 87. 80 thunderstorms likely Friday. I'm meteorologist Derek Hite on 104.7 KVIK. Right now, 68.
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There you go, the Scorpions, Rhythm of Love. 6:33 in the morning here on a Tuesday. Sunshine and that temperature at a very, very pleasant 68 degrees here this morning. A little relief here in the air in that forecast. All right, well, I still see some dirt from last Saturday night's races at the Winnipeg Raceway. Those late models, folks, over 100 miles per hour. Yeah, they're clocked at about 102, 103. Unbelievable on that short track. What a great show it was, but boy, did they kick up dirt, huh? My UTV, I haven't washed it yet either. I'm going to get it done here today. But I see a lot of vehicles going by with the dirt, that little thin little race dirt on top of them. Well, I guess don't be in too much of a hurry because we're going to do it again this Saturday night with the USMTS Nordic Nationals. Yeah, the big boys coming back. Very, very popular race, and they'll be kicking up some dirt there, too. But the place to get it all cleaned up is at Steve's Car Care right there on Montgomery Street. Pretty close to the racetrack, actually. Napa between them. And on the backside, of course, a Goodyear. But I'll tell you what, it's the home of the Typhoon Automatic Car Wash. Works great for UTVs, vehicles, trucks. Just make sure that you stay within that barrier, that the height restriction that is to go into the Typhoon. Three bays next to that where you can, of course, self-wash. And even, yeah, dry your vehicle. All kinds of different choices. And then on the backside of the, of course, four bays, you'll see a building with a number of garage doors in it. That's where they do the detail work, the ceramic work. Yeah, and that's where they got the WeatherTech product there, too. Make an appointment. What a great gift for yourself or someone. Or, yes.

0: some wash certificates to the Typhoon. I'm going to give some away right now. I got a $12 car wash. My number is 382-5845. You're quick. All right. You're the winner. Who's this?
1: Amber.
0: All right. Amber, swing by here and pick that up here within 30 days. Amber, have yourself a great day.
1: Thank you.
0: You're welcome. All right. $15 car wash to the Typhoon. It's yours. Who's this?
2: This is Sharon.
0: Sharon with a S, right?
2: S-H-A-R-O-N.
0: Yep. I got it, Sharon. And I've got this certificate here for you to pick up within 30 days. Sharon, have a great day.
2: Thank you very much.
0: You're welcome. $18 car wash, Lisa Turtle Wax finish over your vehicle. It's yours. Who's this? Hello? Hello?
3: Yeah.
0: All right. Hello? Yep. Are you there?
3: This is Shannon Brockway. Yes.
0: Yes. Chan, you said? Shane?
3: Yeah, Shannon.
0: Shannon.
3: Shannon.
0: S, right, or C?
3: F.
0: S, Shannon. I got it. Shannon. All right, $18 car wash. You swing by and pick that up, all right, bud?
3: All right, thank you.
0: You bet. There we go. Shannon, Sharon, and Amber winning car washes here this morning. To Steve's Car Care, Montgomery Street. All right. Darren Swenson's got a bunch of sports for you. That's coming your way next.

0: 6:40 in the morning. NASCAR, of course, winner, Corey Heim in that 2311 Toyota wins his second race of the year by winning the Brickyard race. And, well, not quite the youngest, just turned 24 years old. The youngest driver to ever win that was Jeff Gordon, and 94 at the age of 23 years old. But, hey, Corey Heim, congratulations, and he will be on the NASCAR Live Show tonight coming up at 6 o'clock right here on your racing station. Second was Christopher Bell. Logano ended up in third. Chase Briscoe fourth, and Denny Hamlin fifth. Nobody picked Corey Heim, so no qualifiers in our Pick a Winner contest here this week. All right, join again Corey at 6 here tonight. Here's Darren now with more sports.
1: A Decorah High School baseball player has been recognized for his work in the classroom. Trevor Kinnan has earned first-team academic All-State recognition from the Iowa High School Baseball Coaches Association. Kinnan was also named academic All-State in football by the Iowa Football Coaches Association and academic All-State in track by the Iowa Association of Track and Field Coaches. A walk-on high school graduate has been named to the active roster of the Lacrosse Loggers of the Northwoods League. Faulkner University junior Carter Schellschmidt was activated to the Loggers roster over the weekend. Schellschmidt is a junior at Faulkner University in Alabama, an NAIA school. This past season, he hit 286, playing in 49 games, starting in 41. He had 4 home runs and 26 RBIs with an on-base percentage of .413 and a slugging percentage of .414. That's a look at sports for a Tuesday morning. I'm Darren Swenson.
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0: I think I could hear Papa Smurf there, Dean Barris, singing there to that Creedence song. It's 6:50 in the morning, time for NASCAR Trivia, now brought to you by Grizzly right here in Decorah. 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Okay, got a 20-ouncer, bright orange, your Grizzly Grip Cup here to give away this morning. Corey Heim, the winner for Team 2311 in that Toyota, his second win of the season. Hendrick Motorsports has the most wins of all time there at of all the teams. What's that number going into last weekend's race? How many wins has Hendrick Motorsports had, that team? And, of course, Rick Hendrick on the pre-race show there, too, making that announcement, as Jimmy Johnson will have his last race at Daytona coming up here. And then he's going to have maybe just do some TV time. So, Hendrick Motorsports, most all-time cup leader. How many? I'm going to tell you it's in the 300s. Okay, I'm going to narrow it down here for a little bit, all right? Because we got to move along. It's in the 300s. How many cup wins does Hendrick Motorsports have, most of all time, for the Grizzly Cooler Bright Orange 20-ounce Grip Cup? Take a guess. It's a number game. Anybody can win. It's in the 300s. How many cup wins does Hendrick Motorsports have going into that race at the Brickyard here last Sunday? Yeah, how many?
1: 325.
0: Nope, too high. Too high, a little bit too high, yeah. How many? Lower.
1: 350.
0: Nope, nope, nope, lower than 325. I'll give you a chance.
1: 310.
0: Nope, too low. All right, 325 was too high, 310 is too low. So we're going to narrow it down here. Anybody going to have a chance to win? How many cup wins for Hendrick Motorsports, the most of all time, going into that race last Sunday? Yeah. How many times? How many cup wins?
2: 322.
0: Exactly right. 322. You got the Grizzly, of course, orange 20-ounce grip cup. And who's this?
2: This is Brenda.
0: Glenda?
2: Brenda with a B.
0: B. Okay, Brenda. Got it, Brenda. Where are you calling from, Brenda?
2: Decorah.
0: Decorah. All right. Swing by her within 30 days to pick that up. Brenda, what station is your racing station in Decorah?
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3: A blend of clouds and sun today with daytime highs approaching 86. Northeasterly winds around 5 miles an hour. Clear skies tonight, lows level off around 66. 87 tomorrow, mainly clear. Partly cloudy skies Thursday with a high of 87. 80 thunderstorms likely Friday. I'm meteorologist Eric Hike on 104.7 KVIK. Currently, it's 67 degrees.
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0: at 7 o'clock. NASCAR's taking the week off. So hopefully we'll see you Saturday night at the Winnipeg Raceway with that big USMTS show. Next race for the NASCAR Cup Series, the Iowa Speedway. We're not racing that weekend. We're not racing on the 8th, but they're going to be racing on the 9th and 8th at the Iowa Speedway, and there are still tickets available. All right, the Iowa Corn 350 coming up here on August 9th here in Iowa. Get out and support that great track. All right, get a little smoke haze here this morning. Temperature pretty pleasant here today at 68 degrees. Going to be in the middle 80s here today. A little relief compared to yesterday. We'll take a detailed look at that weather following our news this hour. 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Here's Darren Swenson.
1: A Maynard man was arrested twice over the weekend. The Fayette County Sheriff's Office says 29-year-old James William Hansen was charged with domestic abuse assault after authorities responded to a disturbance early Sunday morning in Maynard. Later that morning, Hansen was released from the Fayette County Jail in West Union on a $1,000 secured bond, a promise to appear, and was served a no-contact order to stay away from the victim. The sheriff's office says they were notified around 11:30 Sunday morning that Hansen was at the victim's residence. Authorities arrested Hansen for the violation of a no-contact order at that time, and they also arrested 59-year-old Cheryl Kayot Hansen of Fayette and charged her with accessory after the fact and third-degree harassment. Another meeting of the Winnesee County Zoning Commission Subcommittee on Data Centers will be held today. The subcommittee will continue the development of a draft ordinance regarding data centers at 1 p.m. at the Courthouse Annex Building in Decorah. Authorities are releasing details of a July 18th incident which led to the arrest of a Decorah man. Decorah police say they were called around 1:45 that morning to the 500 block of Water Street on a report of a disturbance between a male and a female. Authorities say after a short foot chase, they arrested 21-year-old Stace Robert Lesser and charged him with public intoxication and disorderly conduct. A Watsonville, California man was arrested after authorities were called to Will Baker Park Saturday morning on a report of a man disturbing and waking up other campers. Police say 33-year-old Abraham Van Vliet was charged with public intoxication. And a Decorah man was arrested following a traffic stop on Montgomery Street Saturday night. Decorah police say 48-year-old Omar Munoz Gonzalez was charged with third offense operating while intoxicated, driving while suspended, and operating without an ignition interlock device. With news, I'm Darren Swenson.
0: 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Services are Joanne Kerr, 96 of Lansing, who bail on Saturday at 11 at the United Methodist Church in Lansing. 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Joanne Kerr, 96 of Lansing. 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
2: Fox News, I'm CJ Papa. President Trump welcomes Israel's Prime Minister Benjamin Netanyahu to the White House today. Fox's Trey Yinks in Tel Aviv.
3: The pair are expected to discuss the war in Iran and the next steps forward in this conflict. We know the New York Post reports that Netanyahu will share intelligence with the president about Pickaxe Mountain next to the Natanz nuclear facility. Israel's leader is in town for the memorial ceremony for the late Senator Lindsey Graham.
2: The late senator dying earlier this month from a heart issue. President Trump Trump, as well as Ukraine's President Zelensky, will attend the funeral. Michigan's primary next Tuesday. Last night, a big debate.
4: Abdul Al-Sayed and Representative Haley Stevens went back and forth over personal attacks, foreign policy, like stances on Israel, and campaign funding.
2: They are battling for the Democratic spot to run for U.S. Senator. 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
0: Well, finally, a little relief for everyone here today. Temperature will be around 86 compared to that 92, 94 that we saw yesterday. And the heat index values have been taken out of the forecast here too today. A little smoke we're dealing with here. That's a little fog, a little haze in the sky here this morning. Tonight, down to 66. And then tomorrow, Wednesday, sunshine 87. Low again, 66. Thursday, sunshine and 87. Could see some rain showers rolling in here. Looks like after midnight on Thursday night into Friday. At Friday night, looks like about a 70% chance. We'll take it. We'll need it. Friday's high will be around 81 degrees. And then drying out on Saturday, sunshine 83, and Sunday sunshine in 84. Sunrise took place at 5:53, and the sun will set tonight at 8:34. We lose a couple of minutes each day. Winds north at about 6 miles per hour. And like I said, a little patchy smoke haze in the sky there this morning. We're going to call it partly sunny and 68 degrees. And the heat is on. Little Glenn Fry to talk about our weather here this morning. I'm Les Oskelson. Nell is here. Oh, man, we're going to have fun like we always do. Because of you, the best listeners in the world, you participate. And we're here to put a little smile or laughter in your day.

maybe it's climate change. There's lots of forest fires, the summer's feeling strange. Every day, sweltering, too hot to leave my home.

0: Beach Boys at Kokomo, 7:17 in the morning. I know it's Hamburger Day today, but I got to tell you, last night, Kevin Barth and myself and Dean Barth and their wives went to the Luena Tap, and there's some good friends of ours that go fishing with us always in May.
1: Oh, sure, for the Ballards Resort. Yes.
0: Yeah, his boys and the owner there of the restaurant, and I keep on saying, I'll come over, because they serve a bluegill every Monday.
1: Every Monday.
0: And, well, thanks to Kevin's little push on me to get things done, we went over there, and I'll tell you what, it was fabulous. If you like bluegill, to me, it's the best eating fish.
1: Okay.
0: I mean, it beats walleye, beats crappie, it beats them all.
1: I'm not sure I've ever had bluegill before, to be honest.
0: You need to go over there, folks.
1: Yeah, evidently.
0: If you like fish, and if you like bluegill, head on over there Mondays. And I got to say hi to Darlene. What a little darling. She was our waitress.
1: Darlene, the darling.
0: Anyway, thank you, Luena Tap. Had a great time.
1: Great stuff. Yeah,
0: all
1: awesome.
0: Right. But that's why we had fish yesterday, because now today it's hamburger time.
1: Yeah,
0: I got hamburgers ready to throw on the grill here tonight.
1: I love it. I love hamburger.
0: Yeah, it's the world's most favorite sandwich out there. Close to 6 billion are served annually by restaurants.
1: That's a lot of hamburger.
0: Biggest hamburger ever created.
1: Yeah.
0: Pretty close to home.
1: Oh, yeah.
0: In Seymour, Wisconsin. They saw an 8,266-pound burger that was cooked during a burger festival.
1: How in the world did they cook it, though?
0: There's
1: no flat-top griddle big enough for that.
0: Well, the outside was well done. The inside, well, probably, rare, right?
1: Ooh.
0: Yeah. Seymour, Wisconsin.
1: Okay.
0: There you go.
1: Yeah, no kidding. Seymour hamburger.
0: With that hamburger, how about an ice-cold glass of chocolate milk?
1: Oh, sounds
0: milk
1: good to me. I love chocolate milk.
0: Me too.
1: So good.
0: What a refreshing and healthy drink.
1: And it's very good for you. You bet.
0: Yep. World Hepatitis Day here today. 1 in 12 people suffer with that, live with that.
1: Really? Wow.
0: National Water Park Day. I'm sure a lot of you maybe have been hitting down there or will. Here's still a little relief here today. It's still 80s, but a good time to head out to a water park.
1: Oh, for sure.
0: As the days are clicking off, man, we turn to August already.
1: I know, this weekend. What in the world? Man, I don't know where this month has run off to.
0: No. And the Buffalo Soldiers Day here too.
1: Really cool story.
0: Yep. All right, got a bunch of birthdays, anniversaries, and if you're celebrating here today, give us a call. Coming up when we come back here, annoying sleeping habits. All right, be thinking about
1: this. This should be good.
0: Yeah, annoying sleeping habits.
1: Okay, here we go.
0: Here's the cars.

0: Yeah, let the good times roll. That's us here at Classic Hits.
1: K-B-I-K. Letting them roll. Let it do.
0: More than one in five people say a partner's sleeping habits has contributed to the end of their relationship. In a survey.
1: Oh, dear.
0: Yeah, found that 70% had ended relationship specifically because of a partner's disruptive nighttime habits.
1: Oh, dear. Like what? Specifically.
0: Well, snoring. 44%. Now I understand what went wrong with my relationships. I got it. Got CPAP announcing lasting a little longer. Yeah. Snoring was number one. Tossing and turning.
1: Yeah, 30%. I'm bad at that.
0: End of the relationship.
1: Not laying still very much.
0: 27% stealing the covers.
1: Oh.
0: I don't need those covers in this heat, I'll tell you that.
1: Oh, man, isn't it crazy?
0: Yep. Ooh. Number four was watching TV while in bed.
1: Oh.
0: I do once in a while. Do you?
1: I have watch on my phone. Yeah, KB doesn't, but I watch on my phone my stuff usually.
0: Keeps the light
1: sometimes
0: on.
1: Sometimes it makes it mad.
0: Number five, getting up during the night to use the bathroom. Well, I fall in that category.
1: Oh, my gosh.
0: A couple of times sometimes.
1: Every year 18%, it gets to be more often.
0: Yes, it does increase, just to let you know, especially if you get on the water pill. It's even more. Yeah. 6%, their relationship ended because of eating in bed. Do you do that?
1: Oh, no.
0: No, I don't either.
1: Eating in bed.
0: I know.
1: Oh, heavens.
0: No, I got enough crumbs in bed. Don't need any more crumbs. But number seven, listening to music while in bed. Now, there's nothing wrong with that.
1: Oh, well, yeah.
0: But usually music gets me up and rolling in the morning, actually. Number eight was sleep talking.
1: Yeah, I do that.
0: Yeah, a few people do that. And you do this, what I heard. I've never witnessed it, but you... I've had people tell me that you sleepwalk.
1: I'm a sleepwalk.
0: 7%.
1: I've been sleepwalking a lot lately. I don't know what's going on, but I must be stressed out about something.
0: Yep. You know, that's pretty much it. You know, I'm surprised that setting 14 alarms doesn't show up on that list somewhere, huh? Yeah, I wouldn't think so. Anyway, there you go. Sleeping
1: that's
0: habits
1: funny.
0: Can
1: well,
0: destroy some of those relationships.
1: Oh, it can make for challenges.
0: Oh, my good friend, flagged for a number of years at the racetracks with me, Wayne Gilster. Happy birthday.
1: And also celebrating today, Carson Wentold is 22.
0: Diane Klein.
1: Evan Monroe is 20.
0: Lene Rolf.
1: And Shannon Nielsen. Happy birthday.
0: Stephanie Sinking.
1: Senek, actually.
0: Senek.
1: She's one of the good docs down there at Gunderson and Kelmer. Josh Eady is 31.
0: Keaton Naylene Carlson, 19.
1: And Samantha Bollock. Happy birthday.
0: Mark Knudsen.
1: David Robinson.
0: Dr. Jim Gray from Spring Grove.
1: And Judy Mowry is 71. Happy birthday, Judy.
0: And she's got the day off. Works normally at the Quick Star there on the west side of the court.
1: Oh, sure, yes.
0: Yeah. Vicky Kimber, pretty popular in your boyfriend. Yeah, he's got his truck all decorated up there for her, too.
1: Happy birthday.
0: Anniversaries, Travis and Jordan Rue, 8 years.
1: And Jeff and Sarah Brinks, 14 years.
0: Leon and Anna Hammersland, 47 years.
1: Don and Charlene Hrishka, happy anniversary.
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9: A blend of clouds and sun today with daytime highs approaching 86. Northeasterly winds around 5 miles an hour. Clear skies tonight, lows level off around 66. 87 tomorrow, mainly clear. Partly cloudy skies Thursday with a high of 87. 80 thunderstorms likely Friday. I'm meteorologist Derek Height on 104.7 KVIK. Currently, it's 67 degrees.
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0: little Bad Company, little rock and roll fantasy, 7:33 in the morning. I'm going to send somebody here to the Twisted Gnome here in downtown DeKalb. It's a, wow, a $20 gift certificate. Hey, looking for a refreshing tropical treat? Check out Twisted Gnome. It is awesome. Yeah. Dole soft serve. Here's out with the specials for this week. It's a shark week. Shark week. They got the baby shark float, vanilla twist, blue Hawaiian punch topped with some gummy sharks. They got also the shark bite float, cherry Dole and vanilla soft serve, rainbow Hawaiian punch. That sounds great, doesn't it? Refreshing. And the shimmering red edible glitters there in that drink. And got some summer favorites there at the Twisted Gnome. Watermelon, Hawaiian Breeze, or check out the Cherry Dole. A great refreshing treat for you. They've also got some of these new flavors in. Watermelon Wave, Cherry Lime Twist, Hawaiian Shaved Ice, and Watermelon Dole and Hawaiian Breeze Dole. It's yummy. Twisted Gnome, folks. Check it out. Right here in the center of downtown DeKalb. You're going to have a chance here. $20 gift certificate. I'm going to play Treaser. Or Threezer. I'm going to give you three clues, and then you tell me what they all have in common. All right, you ready? Cuba, Iceland, and Australia. What do those three have in common for the $20 gift certificate to the Twisted Gnome? My number is 382-5845. Little Threezer here. Cuba, Iceland, and Australia. What do they have, those three have in common? Yeah, what do those have in common? Hello? Nope. All right. What do those have in common? Cuba, Iceland, and Australia. For the $20 Twisted Gnome gift certificate here this morning, call me here at 382-5845. We became disconnected there for some reason or another. All right, yeah, got an answer?
1: Yes, they're both overseas.
0: Nope. Nope, that's not it. That's not it. There's three of them. Cuba, Iceland, and Australia. What do the three have in common? My number again?

0: 1-800-782-5845. Yeah, what do those have in common?
1: They're islands.
0: Yeah, they're all islands. You got it. You're going to the Twisted Dome. You got the $20 gift certificate. Who's this?
1: Lori.
0: Lori. All right, Lori, you swing by here and pick that up here within 30 days. Lori, where are you calling from?
1: Decorah.
0: All right, Lori, what station just made you a winner here this morning?
1: KVIK and Laugh.

0: Hey, Larry Halsheimer, the song's over. You can stop singing now. Journey, one of his favorite groups, there for you. Up to our sports time here this morning. Before I do that, here's the golden word phrase to win the money this week. Here it is. Cresco Wildlife Club's 16th annual gun sports show, Friday, August 7th and Saturday, August 8th. That's the phrase, the long run, better jot it down. All happens there at the Expo Building on the Howard County Fairgrounds. Friday's hours, 3 till 8. Saturday's hours, 8 till 3. It's open to the public. Everybody, they have over 100 vendor tables already signed up. There'll be drawings, concessions available there, too. If you would like more information, get a hold of Jim Peter or David Burns. If you need their numbers, I can get them to you. You can check them out on Facebook, Cresco Wildlife Club. Once again, the phrase to win the money, Cresco Wildlife Club's 16th annual gun sports show, Friday, August 7th. And Saturday, August 8th. Time for sports tonight, of course, on the NASCAR Live Show. Corey Heim, winner there in the Toyota for Team 2311 at the Brickyard. His second win of the season. One of the youngest drivers, not the youngest, just turned 24 years old. The youngest driver, of course, was Jeff Gordon in 1994. He was at the age of 23. But Corey Heim will be on the show coming up here tonight at 6. Now, here's Darren.
1: A Decorah High School baseball player has been recognized for his work in the classroom. Trevor Kinnan has earned first-team academic All-State recognition from the Iowa High School Baseball Coaches Association. Kinnan was also named Academic All-State in football by the Iowa Football Coaches Association and Academic All-State in track by the Iowa Association of Track and Field Coaches. A walk-on high school graduate has been named to the active roster of the Lacrosse Loggers of the Northwoods League. Faulkner University junior Carter Schellschmidt was activated to the Loggers roster over the weekend. Schellschmidt is a junior at Faulkner University in Alabama, an NAIA school. This past season, he hit .286 playing in 49 games, starting in 41. He had 4 home runs and 26 RBIs with an on-base percentage of .413 and a slugging percentage of .414. That's a look at sports for a Tuesday morning. I'm Darren Swenson.
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0: tough enough, fabulous Thunderbirds. Who will be the tough ones at the Winnipeg Raceway coming up here on Saturday night, the USMTS show. Don't miss it. No racing coming up at the NASCAR Cup Series this weekend. Taking the week off as they get to gear it up for the Iowa Corn 350 on August 9th. And like I said, there's still some tickets available. All right, market time here this morning, brought to you by Koshatka Farm Equipment in Protovin, along with Winnipeg County Farm Bureau here in Decorah. The Decorah Sales Commissioner, going to visit with Jesse in a minute and get a rundown of how things went yesterday and what's coming up. And this segment also brought to you by PC Advisory Services in Wacoma.
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3: 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We hope to see you there.
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5: A blend of clouds and sun today with daytime highs approaching 86. Northeasterly winds around 5 miles an hour. Clear skies tonight, lows level off around 66. 87 tomorrow, mainly clear. Partly cloudy skies Thursday with a high of 87. 80 thunderstorms likely Friday. I'm meteorologist Derek Hite on 104.7 KVIK. Currently, it's 67 degrees.

0: Yeah, eventually they're going to get to the end here. That's Cheap Trick. Ain't that a shame? It's 8 o'clock. Sunshine, little smoke haze this morning. Temperature at a very pleasant, though, 68 degrees. Thank you. 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And my great nephew, Alexis, of course, his son, Joey. He was here for the Nordic Fest and hanging out here from Chicago here the next week or so. Joey Dixon with our Pledge of Allegiance this morning.
1: Pledge of Allegiance. To the flag, United States of America. To the public, we can dance. One nation, under God, and liberty, that's it for all.
0: All right. Thank you, Joey. Joey Dixon, there this morning with our pledge. 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
2: Some breaking news this morning. The AgriStar plant in Postville is on fire. Multiple sources have confirmed the fire to LA Communications News, with many area fire departments responding to the scene. Persons are asked to avoid the area around the AgriStar plant so that emergency responders can do their work. No specific details about the fire have been released, but again, multiple sources have confirmed to us that the AgriStar plant in Postville is on fire this morning, with many area fire departments responding. People are being asked to avoid the area so emergency responders can do their work. A Maynard man was arrested twice over the weekend. The Fayette County Sheriff's Office says 29-year-old James William Hansen was charged with domestic abuse assault after authorities responded to a disturbance early Sunday morning in Maynard. Later that morning, Hansen was released from the Fayette County Jail in West Union on a $1,000 secured bond, a promise to appear, and was served a no-contact order to stay away from the victim. Sheriff's office says they were notified around 11:30 Sunday morning that Hansen was at the victim's residence. Authorities arrested Hansen for the violation of a no-contact order at that time, and they also arrested 59-year-old Cheryl Kayot Hansen of Fayette and charged her with accessory after the fact and third-degree harassment. Another meeting of the Winnesee County Zoning Commission Subcommittee on Data Centers will be held today. Subcommittee will continue the development of a draft ordinance regarding data centers at 1 p.m. at the Courthouse Annex Building in Decorah. Authorities are releasing details of a July 18th incident which led to the arrest of a Decorah man. Decorah police say they were called around 1:45 that morning to the 500 block of Water Street on a report of a disturbance between a male and a female. Authorities say after a short foot chase, they arrested 21-year-old Stace Robert Lesser and charged him with public intoxication and disorderly conduct. A Watsonville, California man was arrested after authorities were called to Will Baker Park Saturday morning on a report of a man disturbing and waking up other campers. Police say 33-year-old Abraham Van Vliet was charged with public intoxication. And a Decorah man was arrested following a traffic stop on Montgomery Street Saturday night. Decorah police say 48-year-old Omar Munoz Gonzalez was charged with third offense operating while intoxicated, driving while suspended, and operating without an ignition interlock device. With news, I'm Darren Swenson.
0: 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Dorothy Bohatch, 93 of Spillville. Services are Joanne Kerr, 96 of Lansing, bail on Saturday at 11 at the United Methodist Church in Lansing. Friends may greet the family beginning at 9:30 before the service. Thurman McGraw Funeral Home in Lansing is assisting the family. Joanne Kerr, 96 of Lansing. And services for Isaac Borseth, 22 of Decorah, will be out on Friday at 11 at the St. Bridget's Catholic Church in Ridgeway. Visitation will be Thursday from 4 until 7 at the Helms Funeral Home of Decorah, and also beginning at 10 before the service at the church on Friday. Isaac Borseth, 22 of Decorah. 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
3: News, I'm Gianna Gelosi. President Zelensky of Ukraine is going to be in Washington today, making the case that Russia is helping Iran. Fox's Jennifer Griffin.
4: Ukraine says it struck an Iranian ship in the Caspian Sea that was carrying military cargo, highlighting the growing Russia-Iran partnership and eliciting anger from Iran's foreign minister.
3: Israeli Prime Minister Benjamin Netanyahu is going to be in town, too.
5: The pair are expected to discuss the war in Iran and the next steps forward in this conflict. We know the New York Post reports that Netanyahu will share intelligence with the president about Pickaxe Mountain next to the Natanz nuclear facility.
3: That's Fox's Trey Yingston, Tel Aviv. Both Zelensky and Netanyahu will attend a funeral today for the late Senator Lindsey Graham at Washington National Cathedral. It's the start of 2 days of services with a burial tomorrow in Graham's home state of South Carolina. 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
0: Well, mostly sunny here today. Temperature will get up to around 86, much better than the 90s we saw yesterday. Down to 66 again here tonight. Tomorrow, Wednesday, sunshine and 87, low down to 66. Thursday, sunshine, 87, low down to 67. And after midnight into Friday and Friday night, looks like we've got a pretty good chance of some showers. Friday, about a 70% chance. High will be around 81 degrees. Drying out on Saturday with sunshine and 83 and sunny on Sunday and 84. Got a little smoke, patchy smoke we're seeing. That's what the cloudiness is, and the little haze in the sky. Smoke there, of course, from Canada and the northern parts of Minnesota. Winds north at about, looks like about 6 miles per hour. All right, little thin smoke, partly cloudy, and 69 degrees. Right now at 8:12 in the morning on a Tuesday with Les and Nell and Billy Joel.

0: 8:16 in the morning, Billy Joel here at KVIK. And Darren will have an update on that fire that is taking place at Anger Processors there in Pulseville. That will be coming your way at 10 o'clock here, our next news.
1: Great work, Darren. Update.
0: Water cooler question now brought to you by our good friend, Dr. David Gehling, right here on College Drive next to Casey's there on the west side of Decorah. Hey, it's going to be school time here pretty quick. Everybody, I know a lot of the bus drivers, a lot of the athletes out there have to get physicals. DOT physicals, of course, are available right there at Decorah Chiropractic. And Dr. David Gehling will take care of all the paperwork for you. He makes it easy, he makes it simple, and gets you checked and, okayed so that you can drive.
1: Get ready to go.
0: And everything. Yeah,
1: you get your class coming up soon, too, don't you?
0: Yes, and I need to get my health certificate there, of course, also re-updated because of sleep apnea.
1: Yeah, you have to do it every year?
0: The DOT has to do it every year.
1: Okay. Yep.
0: So there you go, a little lesson to those of you that maybe just got on a core CPAP machine and have a DOT license. Here, make an appointment. Number is
1: 382-0700.
0: You know, whenever we have this section in Dr. David Gehling, when there's a health, issue or study comes out, I always like to bring it out here. And here's a new study. It says that stopping eating 4 hours before bedtime can help ward off dementia.
1: Yeah, there's a lot of things about stopping eating before bedtime that's supposed to be good for you.
0: So after you have that midnight snack, just stay awake until 4 a.m. and you're going to be fine.
1: There you go. Everything's going to be fine. Everything's going to be fine.
0: Well, speaking of snacking, I'm guessing this is one of the answers to our question there from yesterday. 13% of you always do this while watching TV. And what is that?
1: Snacking and eating are some of our answers. Also channel surfing, doing crosswords, scrolling the internet, muting the commercials, having a cat nap, you never finish watching the show that you sat down to watch, and then you're doing dishes or cleaning or just another side project like that.
0: I clean out my my email during the commercials there while I'm watching TV.
1: Oh, you do?
0: Yeah, and I do channel surf, but
1: yeah, you channel surf a lot, don't you?
0: I sort of take care of business sometimes. Yes, I do.
1: Yeah.
0: Yeah, all of the numbers that are on the remote, you have to know what they are because they're all worn off.
1: Because you're bouncing around.
0: Yeah, switching so much.
1: That's funny.
0: Anyway, 13% of you have the subtitles on.
1: Yep,
0: while you're watching TV.
1: Yep, you bet. Every show I have.
0: Wow. I do not do that.
1: It's a young person thing. I started it because Elizabeth started it. I mean, like Elizabeth and that generation, they all watch everything with subtitles.
0: So you caught it from her.
1: I did. It's a disease. No, it's not a disease. I like it, though. I mean, I'm a little hard of hearing.
0: Huh?
1: Exactly.
0: I've been at the racetrack for 30-some years.
1: I know. Well,
0: I can still hear, though, I think.
1: Mostly. Yeah, you have pretty good hearing, I think.
0: Yeah.
1: I don't have to scream at you too loudly.
0: For my age, right? Go ahead. Finish the whole sentence now. Go ahead.
1: No. I wasn't about to say that. It's tempting, but I wasn't about to.
0: Okay, here's our question for today. 22% of kids are given this chore. What is that? What is that chore? What chore, parents, do you give your kids? Or kids, if you're listening, if you want to call in, what chore has your parents given you? Or maybe the grandparents?
1: Yeah.
0: 22% of kids are given this chore. All right, what is it? Call us here at 563-382.
1: Hey, Mike.
0: 22% of kids are given this chore. I can think of a number of them, but...
2: Hi, listen, Janelle. This is Michelle. How are you guys?
0: Great, Michelle.
2: Would say cleaning their room, picking up the living room, helping with the dishes and dishwasher, and helping outside.
1: Okay, very good.
0: Only thing you forgot was vacuuming.
2: Okay.
0: So we're going
2: to. Okay.
0: Did you get all those? I got it all. You got them all?
1: You bet.
0: We got them all, Michelle.
2: I did. Have a good day, you guys.
0: All right, you too. Well, she can sit back and do the channel surfing while the kids are doing all the work there, the way it looks. Anyway, good morning. Got an answer? Mowing the lawn.
1: That's the number one I thought right away.
0: Yeah, mowing the grass. You bet. Good morning.
2: Yeah, do dishes or take out the trash.
0: Trash time. 22% of kids are given this chore.
1: We did a lot of weed eating as small children. Or not weed eating, weeding.
0: In the garden?
1: Weeding the garden.
0: Yep. Ooh. We did too when we were kids. Oosh. Now you don't have quite as many gardens. Do you have a garden?
1: No, I don't have time for it, Lester.
0: No.
1: I just don't have time. No. I have my flowers.
0: The Fells do.
1: Yeah.
0: Green beans galore.
1: Oh, we had their green beans this last weekend. It was so good. Thanks for sharing. That was so nice.
0: Got it. Good morning.
3: How about taking out the trash?
1: Yeah,
0: taking out the trash. We're going to run down the answers here in a bit. I'll take this caller first. Go ahead.
4: Yeah, that's watering the plants and the flowers.
1: Yep. Yeah, that's a good one, too.
0: Yep, you got it. All right, let's run down the answers we've got here so far, just so that you could all not repeat. 22% of kids are given this chore.
1: Okay, cleaning their room, doing the dishes or helping with the dishwasher, vacuuming, picking up the living room, mowing, taking out the trash, weeding, and watering plants and flowers.
0: And here's another caller. Yes.
5: Clearing off the sidewalk in the winter. Shovel.
0: Oh, shoveling.
1: Shoveling. Yeah, shoveling snow. That's a good guess. Yeah.
0: Yep.
1: We did the baby calf chores when we were pretty young.
0: Yep. Yeah, milking cows when I was young. That was a chore. Or feeding the cattle.
1: Yeah, just those.
0: If you're a farm
1: of,
0: kid, you know what I'm talking about. Yeah. Good morning.
1: General farm chores.
0: Yep. Oh, yep. Must have hit one of those. There was somebody. Yeah, good morning.
6: Yeah, taking care of the cat litter box and keeping food and water for the pets.
0: Okay, taking care of the pets. Got it. Yeah. Don't forget the grandparents are too, okay? All right, KVIK.
7: Taking care of the family pet.
1: Yep, that's right. I think that's a good guess. Yeah,
0: and the grandparents.
1: And the grandparents. Oh, yeah. Taking care of grandma and grandpa.
0: Yeah, exactly. 22% of kids are given this chore. You guys did well.
1: I think you guys did great.
0: And you can get us other answers here all throughout the day, right up into the morning time at this time. When we give you the answer, just get them to the Lesson L Facebook page.
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12: Partly cloudy skies today with daytime highs approaching 86. Winds out of the northeast around 5 miles an hour. Lows dip down to about 66. Tonight, clear skies. High temperatures reach up to 87. Tomorrow, mainly clear. A mix of clouds and sun Thursday with highs around 87. 81, storms likely Friday. I'm meteorologist Derek Hite on 104.7 KVIK. Currently, it's 67 degrees.
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There's a little Genesis for you there this morning. It's 8:30. 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Oh, man, family-owned business. It is great. The girls picking up right there where their dad left off. Gus, greatly missed. 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One of their top ones ordered the Woodchopper Special. 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

0: at Gus and Tony's, but you always have a container to go, right? Got to have the dessert. Here's the number if you want to order a pizza for lunch today, 422-9500. I want to make this pretty easy here. For the certificate to Gus and Tony's Townhouse Cafe, how many flavors of ice cream is Baskin-Robbins known for? Give me that number. How many flavors of ice cream is Baskin-Robbins known for? My number is 382-5845. Yeah, how many numbers? How many flavors?
1: Repeat the question, please.
0: Yeah, how many flavors of ice cream is Baskin-Robbins known for?
1: 51.
0: Nope, too high. How many? Hello, want to take a guess?
1: 52.
0: Nope. Quite a bit too high, just to let you know. Yeah. Lower.
2: Hello.
0: How many flavors?
2: 44.
0: Nope. Still too high. How many flavors of ice cream is Baskin-Robbins known for?
1: 31.
0: Nope. Still too high. Lower. How many?
1: 31.
0: What was that again?
1: 31. Yes.
0: That's right. You're going to Gus and Tony's. You got it right. 31.
1: Thank you.
0: Yeah, who's this?
1: This is Marlene Numedal.
0: Marlene Numedal, you stop in here and pick that up. All right, Marlene, you have yourself.
1: I will do so. Thank you.
0: You have a great day. Marlene, what station just
1: you
0: made
1: too.
0: You a winner there, Marlene?
1: K Viking Golden West. Thank you.
0: Thank you for being another great listener. A winner. 8:33 in the morning.

0: things I've ever been recalled.
1: He certainly didn't eat salad, did he?
0: Oh, man. Anyway. Yeah, Olaf is shy of it now. He says he doesn't trust it. So I'm like, Olaf, come on.
1: Yeah. Have a burger, though, today.
0: Yeah.
1: Have a burger date today.
0: And a little salad on your burger would be okay.
1: Yep. Yeah, and a little tomato, a little onion. I'm ready.
0: Yeah, I think it's Smash Burgers for lunch today. Is he open? Is Dixie's open on Tuesdays? I have to look and see.
1: Can't answer that.
0: Best burger in the state.
1: Hungry Ginger, and coming soon here to downtown Decorah.
0: Very exciting. New business. Love it.
1: You bet. All right. Birthdays here today. Wayne Gilster over there in Cresco. Happy birthday.
0: And Carson Wentold is 22.
1: Diane Klein.
0: Evan Monroe is 20.
1: And Lene Rolf.
0: And Shannon Nielsen, happy birthday.
1: Stephanie Senek.
0: And Josh Eady is 31.
1: Keaton Naylene Carlson, 19.
0: And Samantha Bollock.
1: And Mark Knudsen.
0: David Robinson, happy birthday.
1: Dr. Jim Gray from Spring Grove.
0: Judy Mowry, happy birthday up there in Satry, 71.
1: And Vicky Kimber, happy birthday. He's got the day off, works at Quickstar there.
0: Girl.
1: Stop over there tomorrow on the Connells Drive, West Side Decor. Wish her a happy belated birthday.
0: And we're going to send Samantha Bollock off to Culver's. You give me the address, I'll mail that out.
1: Anniversaries, Travis and Jordan Rue, 8 years.
0: And Jeff and Sarah Brinks, 14 years.
1: Leon and Anna Hammersland, 47 years.
0: And Don and Charlene Harushka, happy anniversary. And we're going to send the Brinks off to Mabes there, too. Give me the address. We'll mail it out.
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1: We already got through Manic Monday.
0: Yeah. You know, the health experts say, eat salad, you know.
1: Except now that it's giving you the...
0: It's good for you, yeah. It keeps you running, I guess.
1: yeah, oh boy.
0: But you know, what never gets recalled?
1: Cake. No. Cake, never.
0: Cake. No, I've never seen
1: never
0: cake recalled.
1: Never once had a cake recalled.
0: No.
1: Or a pie.
0: Hey, take a look at me.
1: Ice cream cone. None of those things.

Billy Swan for you this morning. It's 8:44. Hey, the Friends of Fort Atkinson Rendezvous Committee is going to be having a picnic coming up Wednesday. Yes, tomorrow from 5 until 8 at the Community Center. Free will donation, all helping out with a rendezvous coming up here this year. And hey, the Moomoomill will also be there too. That's again at the Community Center in Fort Atkinson tomorrow from 5 until 8.

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Hey, our Flashback Friday, the history of WFR. I grew up, of course, it was Walk on Feed Ranch. They're rebranding there now and using that logo on their trucks and their business. WFR. Celebrating 50 years, folks. They got a big celebration coming up here Monday, August 3rd, 3 until 7. A little cookout going on and fun for the kids. Got a corn maze, some games, yeah, and some prizes you can win. All right, again, the history of WFR. Celebrating 50 years on our Flashback Friday, brought to you by Alan Dahl at the Prosper Lumber Company.

Peter Frampton on a Tuesday. Tuesday, yeah, that means the FSA report. And coming up next after the cars, we're going to head out to the office and visit with Andrea Carroll. All right, so all of you that deal in agriculture, have an ear close to the radio.

0: That's what we do here. Let the good times roll 24/7. 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Let's head out to the FSA office, and with me this morning, Andrea Carroll. Good morning, Andrea.
1: Good morning.
0: Well, a little relief from the heat, and it looks like maybe some rain showers. Good chance here late to Thursday and Friday, which would be absolutely perfect. The crops look great.
1: Yes, let's keep this up.
0: Yeah, a little at least a better hay drying weather here the next couple of days. Okay, let's find out what's going on in the office.
1: Yes, the FSA office is now accepting nominations for a producer to serve on our local FSA County Committee. So you can nominate yourself or a candidate of your choice now through August 3rd by submitting a form to the FSA office. The County Committee makes important decisions on how federal farm programs are administered locally. Meetings are usually every other month for about 2 hours. This position does not take up a lot of your time, and there's no extra work involved besides attending the meetings. It is a paid position, and we are looking for members who reside or farm in LAA number 2. So what that consists of Orleans, Lincoln, Madison, Sumner, Kelmer, Jackson, and Washington townships. One of our current members' term is expiring, and we are looking for someone who will want to serve a 3-year term. Questions can be directed to myself or Maya here at the office. And just remember, the deadline to submit an application for you or someone else will be this coming Monday, August 3rd. Producers who are interested in managed hay and grazing, their CRP, can stop by the office to inquire on eligibility of that CRP. Hay is once every 3 years and grazing is every other year. There is a cost to be able to hay or graze your CRP, and a written request must be done prior to doing so. The season starts August 2nd, so if you are interested in this, please look at your CRP fields to know prior to visiting the office which area you are wanting to do. We are open Monday through Friday, 8 to 4:30, and we can be reached at that 563-382-8777, extension 2.
0: All right, thank you, Andrea, for that information, and you have a good week. We'll talk to you next Tuesday.
1: Thank you.
0: You bet.
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9: Partly cloudy skies today with daytime highs approaching 86. Winds out of the northeast around 5 miles an hour. Lows dip down to about 66. Tonight, clear skies. High temperatures reach up to 87. Tomorrow, mainly clear. A mix of clouds and sun Thursday with highs around 87. 81, storms likely Friday. I'm meteorologist Derek Hite on 104.7 KVIK. Currently, it's 68 degrees.
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1: This is the opening market report for Tuesday on the Iowa Agribusiness Radio Network. I'm Mark Magnuson. Price action for corn is just fractionally higher this morning. Futures were in retreat mode on Monday with contracts down 2.5 to 13.5 cents across the board, led by the front months. Open interest was down 14,035 contracts, mainly in September and December. Contracts were pressured by an improving weather forecast and $7.40 losses in crude oil. The Commodity View national average price for corn was down 12.5 cents at 421 and a quarter. In the soybeans are trading with 3 to 5.5 cents across the board on Monday, with weaker products and improving forecasts playing a role. Open interest dropped 29,692 contracts on Monday, implying some profit-taking. The Commodity View national average cash bean price was 39.5 cents lower at 11.74 and a quarter. Soy meal futures were $5.50 to $11.10 lower, with soy oil futures down 104 to 287 points. Crude oil was down 740 to add pressure. The NOAA 7-day QPF shows 1 to 2 inches across much of Iowa, Missouri, and Illinois over the next week. We will have a check of the numbers next.
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1: September corn up 5 cents at 456 and three quarters. August soybeans up a quarter cent at 1208 and three quarters. August soybean meal up 90 cents at 321.70. August soybean oil down $1.18 at 70.28. Chicago wheat up 1.25 at 661 and a quarter. Minneapolis wheat down 4 cents at 703. Kansas City hard red wheat up 1.25 at 7.30 and a quarter. September oats down 4 cents at 3.10 and three quarters. On the Merck, August live cattle up 88 cents at 226.10. August feeder cattle up $1.75 at 3.40 even. August lean hogs down 15 cents at 102.83. August pork cutout unchanged at 114.88. Class 3 milk down 12 cents at 16.68. This has been a check of the opening markets on the Iowa Agribusiness Radio Network.
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6: Partly cloudy skies today with daytime highs approaching 86. Winds out of the northeast around 5 miles an hour. Lows dip down to about 66. Tonight, clear skies. High temperatures reach up to 87. Tomorrow, mainly clear. A mix of clouds and sun Thursday with highs around 87. 81, storms likely Friday. I'm meteorologist Derek Kite on 104.7 KVIK. Currently, it's 68 degrees.

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I've got AC/DC, Kenny Loggins, The Who, all on the way, and I want you to get on your way down to Hy-Vee. 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
12: Daytime highs approaching 86 today under mainly clear skies. Northeasterly winds around 5 miles an hour. Clear skies tonight. Lows level off around 66. Highs level off around 87. Tomorrow, lots of sunshine. Highs level off around 87 Thursday under partly cloudy skies. 81 Friday. Storms likely. I'm meteorologist Derek Kite on 104.7 KVIK. Right now, it's 71 degrees.
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3: With this information update, I'm Darren Swenson. Crews remain on the scene of a fire at the AgriStar plant in Postville this morning. Crews from multiple fire departments throughout Northeast Iowa are on the scene fighting the fire. No specific details on when the fire started or a cause of the fire have been released yet. They are asking people to avoid the area around the AgriStar plant in Postville so emergency operations can do their thing. AgriStar is the largest employer in Ala McKee County. One note in from the Fayette County Emergency Management Agency, there is a smoke advisory for Fayette County. A large plume of smoke is in the Claremont area this morning. If smoke becomes noticeable, limit prolonged outdoor activity, especially if you have asthma, COPD, heart disease, or other respiratory conditions. Keep windows and doors closed if smoke is heavy. If driving, slow down. If visibility is reduced, and check on older adults, young children, and others who may be more sensitive to smoke. Again, repeating, crews from multiple fire departments throughout Northeast Iowa are on the scene of a fire at the AgriStar plant in Postville this morning. We will bring you the latest when details become available. With this information update, I'm Darren Swenson.
4: I'm Therese Crowley. Capitol Rotunda honors for the late GOP Senator Lindsey Graham, Air Force veteran and champion of the military. President Trump tells Fox and Friends.
5: He was a great guy. He was a great politician, actually. People don't understand he really was. He was able to bring people together.
4: Fox's Chad Pergram.
6: A hearse will bring Graham's flag draped casket here. It's one final visit for Graham to Capitol Hill. Graham is neither lying in state or honor in the rotunda. His family preferred a private service.
4: The Senate will honor Graham with a vote tonight for Russia's sanctions. Ukraine President Zelensky meets President Trump in the Oval about Russia this morning. And then Israel Prime Minister Netanyahu visits the Oval about Iran. The president reveals Senator Graham thought it was time to make a deal on Iran. All three attend the National Cathedral funeral this afternoon. Burial tomorrow in South Carolina. 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
12: Daytime highs approaching 86 today under mainly clear skies. Northeasterly winds around 5 miles an hour. Clear skies tonight. Lows level off around 66. Highs level off around 87. Tomorrow, lots of sunshine. Highs level off around 87 Thursday under partly cloudy skies. 81 Friday. Storms likely. I'm meteorologist Derek Hite on 104.7 KVIK. Right now, it's 71 degrees.
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1: 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I'm Dustin Huffman. Taking a look at cash bids around the state, only three elevators have switched their bid prices. However, a lot of our elevators have switched to the November soybean contract. In fact, only four remain on the August contract. Let's run them now down. ADM Burlington, 17 cents under on corn, 436. Soybeans, 8 cents under August at 1197. Cargill and Eddyville, 17 cents under the September corn contract at 436. New Co-op Algona, 33 cents under on corn, 420. Soybeans, 25 cents under November at 1184. Ag State Sheldon, 19 cents under on corn, 434. Soybeans, 40 cents under, 1169. Ag State Delta, 26 cents under on corn, cash bid, 427. Soybeans, 35 cents under at 1174. Cargill Cedar Rapids, 12 cents under on corn, cash bid, 441. Soybeans, a nickel under August at $12 even. Five Star Co-op in Nashua, they're 32 cents under on corn, 421. Soybeans, 35 cents under November at 1174. Lincoln Way Energy Nevada, 22 cents under on corn, 431. ADM Des Moines, a nickel under on soybeans at $12 even. At New Co-op Red Oak, they're 20 cents under on corn at 433. Soybeans, 20 cents under, 1189. Mid-Iowa Cooperative Green Mountain, 45 cents under on corn, 408. Soybeans, 50 cents under at 1159. New Co-op Sheraton, 24 cents under on corn, 429. Soybeans, 25 cents under, 1184. Walk-On Feed Ranch, 43 cents under on corn, $4.10. Soybeans, 54 cents under August at 1151. New Co-op Glidden, they are 31 cents under on corn, 422. Soybeans, 25 cents under November at 1184. Innovative Ag Farley, 41 cents under on corn, 412. Soybeans, 61 cents under, 1144. And Cargill Muscatine, 25 cents under on corn, 428. Soybeans, 18 cents under August at 1187. That's Basis Matters on the Iowa Agribusiness Radio Network. 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
5: Daytime highs approaching 86 today under mainly clear skies. Northeasterly winds around 5 miles an hour. Clear skies tonight. Lows level off around 66. Highs level off around 87. Tomorrow, lots of sunshine. Highs level off around 87 Thursday under partly cloudy skies. 81 Friday. Storms likely. I'm meteorologist Derek Hite on 104.7 KVIK. Right now, it's 71 degrees.
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0: Cause I gotta have faith. I gotta have faith. Cause I gotta have faith. Great tunes, Michael, George Michael there, Rolling Stones, Supertramp, Molly Hatchet on the way. Friday will be here before you know it. And if you'd like to end your Friday with $104.70, make sure you know this week's golden word phrase. Cresco Wildlife Club's 16th annual gun sports show, Friday, August 7th and Saturday, August 8th. That is not this coming weekend, but the following. Over at the Expo Building there on the Howard County Fairgrounds. They'll be open Friday from 3 p.m. to 8 p.m., Saturday 8 a.m. to 3 p.m. That's the 7th and 8th of August. The show is open to the public, and they have 100 vendor tables. Great stuff. Everyone's welcome. There'll be drawings and concessions. You can find more information just by finding the Cresco Wildlife Club on Facebook. Cresco Wildlife Club's 16th annual gun sports show, Friday, August 7th and Saturday, August 8th. That is the phrase you need to know this week to win $104.70 right here.
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0: And sometimes feels that way, doesn't it? It's Molly Hatchet. Guns N' Roses coming up here after a break. Join us Friday morning for Flashback Friday. We do that every Friday morning right around 6:35. Les and Jim usually joining them in the studio. And this week we're going to be talking with the gang at WFR from Waukon. They are celebrating 50 years. And of course, they're having a big party celebrating 50 years coming up on Monday the 3rd from 3 to 7 p.m. But you're going to get to hear the history of WFR and Waukon. And you'll get to hear all of that coming up Friday morning on Flashback Friday. Big thanks to our good friend Alan Dahl up there at Prosper Lumber for sponsoring Flashback Friday every Friday morning.
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11: Sunshine mixed with clouds at times today, with daytime highs approaching 86. Northerly winds 5 to 10 miles an hour. Lows dip down to about 66. Tonight, clear skies. Highs around 87. Tomorrow, mainly sunny. Sunshine mixed with clouds at times Thursday, with daytime highs approaching 87. 81, thunderstorms likely Friday. I'm meteorologist Derek Hite on 104.7 KVIK. Currently, it's 74 degrees.

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2: 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I'm Riley Smith. In today's show, Mark tunes into Senator Chuck Grassley's weekly ag conference call. I continue my conversation on Prop 12 with Iowa Pork Producers Association President Dean Frazier. And Dustin wraps up his conversation with Gail Stratman of FMC. 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
3: Welcome into Iowa Ag Matters on the Iowa Agribusiness Radio Network. And Dustin, we are rolling along with our Heart of the County Fair Awards. As yesterday, Riley was at Monroe County Fair. I will be headed to the Plymouth County Fair tomorrow. And I know Riley was thinking about heading outside yesterday when it was very, very warm. But we did have a little bit of a break in those temperatures. And it feels a little bit more like this time of year should feel. When, yes, it should be hot, but it shouldn't be unbearably hot. And that's going to give a little bit of a nice break to the crops who have been dealing with this stress now for the last week or so.
4: Yeah, and of course, you know, with that heat, obviously you want to have some heat that helps the corn set up. But now is when it's in its most vulnerable, you know, and can be weakened by this heat because of the fact that it's trying to get its ears filled. And so it's working on that. And so getting some of that heat, while great and getting it caught up in any maybe missing growing units, the thing is they're still looking at the fact that it's stressing a crop at its most vulnerable time. And that's why we see this corn sweat. And that's why we see some of that humidity go up even more. But if we can get some more moisture also, too, that reduces how much of this corn sweat we see because it's not trying to, you know, capture as much moisture as it possibly can. But we want to definitely have that that moisture where we need it. We need the heat exactly how we need it. But, yeah, some of that temperature backing off, it doesn't quite feel like Phoenix in the middle of August right now. Of course, they don't have the humidity. They just have the heat. But, yeah, it was almost the last 2 days, almost like you had to gasp for air when you'd walk outside. So I'm definitely enjoying it a little bit cooler here today.
3: And something I'm going to be talking about with Joe Camp of Comstock is the weather forecast and how that's affecting the grain markets. The NOAA 7-day QPF model, it shows 1 to 2 inches across much of Iowa, Missouri, and Illinois over the next week. Eastern South Dakota, Nebraska, and southern Minnesota also with 1 to 2 inches in that forecast, Ohio and Indiana with lighter totals. So it does sound like, at least based on some of the latest weather models, that there should be some rain heading into the Corn Belt. And not only that, going to the parts of the Corn Belt that are those primary growing regions for our row crops. And, you know, obviously specifically corn and soybeans.
4: Yeah, most definitely. And of course, also besides the rain, looking at some milder temperatures coming up too, that'll help even further release the stress. And soybeans will be coming up into there. Some areas we're already hearing about flowering and, you know, and that. And pretty soon there will be that pollination of the beans and the pod setting and the pod filling. And you're going to want to make sure that the soybeans are just as unstressed as we want the corn to be when it's at some of its most vulnerable in time, because that's when it takes up the most nutrients. That's when it needs the most help. This is why we look at fungicide applications. Of course, we'll be having that wrapped up conversation with Gail Stratman of FMC, but also be starting off tomorrow talking with Iowa Ag Secretary Mike Nagy about some of the weather and some of the crop conditions he's seen across the state. So interested to see what he has to say. That's coming up tomorrow. But right now we're going to look at how the grain markets are doing. Joe Camp of Comstock Investments talking now with Mark Magnuson.
3: Joined today by Joe Camp of Comstock for the opening market discussion. Joe, what's happening with the trade in the grains?
5: A tentative turnaround Tuesday for now. This following the downdraft that we had to start out the week for grains, for livestock, for many commodities, leadership lower in part from crude oil futures coming off of the weekend. It had seemed like there would be more war risk premium entering into the mix, but then late on Sunday, these prospects for a peace deal with Iran resurfacing once again, that helping to send crude oil down by $6+ per barrel. And that weighing on the broader commodity space and tying back, of course, to the grains. We think about what had been some improving biofuel margins once again, and that being dampened to start out the week. Again, a tentative recovery here, corn, soybeans, and Chicago wheat slightly higher. We've got weather still to sort out. Some of those rains moving through the Midwest on Monday, but they were that type of ridge riding rain system that we think about as also associating with the heat dome that was in place across the plains. We know that heat has now shifted east, and we're dealing with that as a threat to crops. We have rain again in the forecast from Thursday into next weekend. Is that a setup for disappointment, though, and something that could turn this market bullish once again? On the other side of it, demand, we've got some bullishness from Chinese soybean sales flashing on Monday morning. And then here this morning, an unknown buyer for corn. We're still questioning if China could be in the mix for U.S. corn in the foreseeable future. And for now, that's a prospect that has the market partially friendly here in this recovery led by corn.
6: And then, Joe, as it relates to the weather, when you talked about that potential rain in the forecast, at least for the, I should say, on the positive side of things, you know, you mentioned have to wait and see if it actually happens, but it is expected to take place in those parts of the Corn Belt that are those key growing areas, isn't it?
5: That's right. Yeah, and that would be a reprieve, of course, from the pattern that we've been in. We calculate these stress degree days that have been stacking up, and they're quite considerable when you add not only the high heat, but then the lack of rainfall, which go together, of course. But those are two things to point out because they're a heavily weighted component, both July precipitation and July temperatures for the August crop report and the yield model that will still determine what the USDA says about potential in this upcoming August crop report. We don't get into the surveys yet. We don't have the USDA crop scouts out in the field until we get into these September, October reports. So the model-based update in August is going to be really key for possibly showing some diminished potential, particularly for corn. We know soybean is still very much an August crop, but when you factor in what we have here in a rather historically diminished July rainfall and a historically high heat profile that we've been under, that could be reason to expect slightly lower yield estimates to come. So we're watching that as a friendly development, but yes, hopeful that we could have some of this relief from rain where it's needed by the weekend.
7: Looks like another perfect day to get out there and enjoy the summer.
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6: This is Iowa Ag Matters on the Iowa Agribusiness Radio Network. Up next, we will hear from Senator Chuck Grassley's weekly ag conference call, which he held this morning. In his opening comments, he talked about the slow rolling of the reopening of the southern border with Mexico for the importation of cattle. Also talked about USMCA. That's next.
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0: Blondie on Classic Hits 104.7. We've got Darren's news update there at 10 o'clock, and we talked about it a little bit earlier as well. The AgriStar meatpacking plant over there in Postville has had a pretty severe fire this morning. So there's multiple fire departments on the scene, and they are just really asking you to kind of just stay away. Let them get what needs to be done, but also to be aware for those of you that may be affected by smoke and different things. This fire is creating a large plume of smoke that's drifting southwest of the city of Postville. So residents should stay aware of the air quality changes, which we were already kind of talking about because of the smoke from the wildfires hanging out in the area. So please be aware of that and let emergency personnel do their jobs over there in the Postville area. Emergency management, fire departments, sheriff's offices are all on the scene and working at it. And Darren will keep you updated on that on our local news, which we'll have an update on that at noon. You can catch that online if you cannot wait until noon o'clock anytime just by logging on to kvikradio.com.
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10: Sunshine mixed with clouds at times today, with daytime highs approaching 86. Northerly winds 5 to 10 miles an hour. Lows dip down to about 66. Tonight, clear skies. Highs around 87. Tomorrow, mainly sunny. Sunshine mixed with clouds at times. Thursday, with daytime highs approaching 87. 81, thunderstorms likely Friday. I'm meteorologist Derek Hite on 104.7 KVIK. Currently, it's 74 degrees.

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Well, I hope you stay right here. Dimitri will be coming in a little bit after noon. Darren Swenson will also give you an update on local news at noon. I'm going to tell you right now how to win money. You can win $104.70. Cresco Wildlife Club's 16th annual gun sports show, Friday, August 7th, and Saturday, August 8th. It's not difficult.

0: remember, and you do have to know them exactly that way. So might I suggest writing it down? 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Know that just like that and then join them next weekend over at the Howard County Fairgrounds in the Expo Building. They'll be there on Friday, the 7th from 3 to 8 p.m. and Saturday, the 8th from 8 to 3 p.m. The show is open to the public, and there will be over 100 vendors there available, plus drawings and concessions. 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
1: This is the Midday Market Update on Iowa Ag Matters. I'm Mark Magnuson. Joined in midday by Justin McKinney of Comstock for the Midday Market Discussion. Justin, a lot of red on our screen continuing through midday. What's happening with the trade in the grains?
2: Big sell-off started last night, Mark, with a crude oil being down sharply. Currently, I know we're talking about grains, but flopping over to the crude oil to start this conversation, we're down over $6 on the crude today. Does not give a lot of underlying support to the row crops. We have corn off 12 on the old crop, new crop off 12 and 3 quarters. Moving on to the soybeans, down about 36 and 3 quarters. Export inspections today totaled 58.6 million bushels of corn. So 4-week average remains very strong at 62.9, well ahead of last year's 53.1 million bushels. Cumulative inspections at 2.965 billion. That's 25% ahead of last year. So all in all, corn export shipments, inspections, very good today. Flipping over to the soybean side of that world, 12.8 million bushels. We're within expectations. A little bit ahead of last year's 12.5. You know, we're sitting okay. Bottom line takeaway, we don't traditionally sell a whole lot of beans between now and the new crop loading season. And in fact, both of our export sales, flash sales today, were for new crop beans, 132,000 metric ton to China and 126,000 to unknown, which very well could be China as well.
1: What's happening on the livestock side of the trade where there's also red on the screen?
2: Yeah, nothing great, Mark. We had that announcement. I'm sure you guys covered it this morning. On the Mexican border opening for feeder cattle. Right now, very wide range in the feeder count. We're down about $2.95 in the front. Unfortunately, you get past the first of the year, that January contract. I know there's limited volume out there, but it is trading down 10.35 right now. So feeder cattle taking a little bit on the chin today. And fat cattle holding in there, actually down $1.22 in the August. October's down about $2.65. And again, those markets just get worse the farther you go out on the cattle market.
1: That was Justin McKinney with Comstock. We will have a check of the numbers next.
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4: August 13th through the 23rd.
1: September corn down 12 cents at 452 and a quarter. August soybeans down 35 and three quarters at 1212 and a quarter. August soybean meal down 1040 at 32090. August soybean oil down 242 at 7191. Chicago wheat down 10 and three quarters at 667 and a quarter. Minneapolis wheat is down 9 cents at 706. On the Merck, August live cattle down $1.13 at $225.95. August feeder cattle down $3.20 at $342.13. August lean hogs down 10 cents at $102.75. August pork cutout unchanged at $114.88. Class 3 milk down 13 cents at $17.08. That was a check of the midday markets on Iowa Ag Matters. I'm Mark Magnuson.
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10: Sunshine mixed with clouds at times today, with daytime highs approaching 86. Northerly winds 5 to 10 miles an hour. Lows dip down to about 66. Tonight, clear skies. Highs around 87. Tomorrow, mainly sunny. Sunshine mixed with clouds at times Thursday, with daytime highs approaching 87. 81, thunderstorms likely Friday. I'm meteorologist Derek Kite on 104.7 KVIK. Right now, 77.
0: And that's it for me. I'll be back with you again bright and early tomorrow. I hope you have a great afternoon. Dimitri's coming in next. Bye.
11: Ladies and gentlemen, can I please have your attention? 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
1: With this information update, I'm Darren Swenson updating you on the situation regarding the fire at AgriStar Meat and Poultry in Postville. A couple hours ago, the company on its Facebook page posted this quote, "A fire is currently active at our facility in Postville, Iowa. Emergency crews have been on site since early this morning and are actively working to contain the fire. The safety of our team members, emergency responders, and the surrounding community remains our highest priority. We are cooperating fully with local emergency and management officials and will provide additional updates as verified information becomes available." The Ala McKee County Sheriff's Office released this statement. This came out a little after 10 this morning. Multiple fire departments are currently fighting a fire at the AgriStar Meat Packing Plant at 220 West Street in Postville. The fire is creating a large smoke plume that is currently drifting to the southwest of the city of Postville. Residents should stay aware of changes in air quality throughout the city. Well, McKee County Emergency Management is currently monitoring the situation. Changes in air quality conditions in the area will be disseminated through local radio, television, and social media. Due to the fire in Postville this morning, this message in from the Fayette County Emergency Management, a smoke advisory has been put in place for Fayette County. A large plume of smoke is moving towards the county and may reduce visibility while causing a decline in air quality today. If the smoke becomes noticeable, they encourage members of the public to limit prolonged outdoor activity, especially if you have asthma, COPD, heart disease, or other respiratory conditions. Keep windows and doors closed if the smoke is heavy. If driving, slow down if visibility is reduced, and check on older adults, young children, and others who may be more sensitive to the smoke. So a smoke advisory in effect for Fayette County, especially those in the Claremont area this morning. And Winnesee County Emergency Management is telling folks to avoid the area in Postville and please be cognizant of the smoke plume. If you have medical conditions such as asthma, please consider sheltering in place. So what we know is a fire took place at the AgriStar Meat and Poultry plant in Postville this morning, and crews remain on the scene. No specifics about the start of the fire or any details on specifically related to personal injury or damages at this point. Ala McKee County Emergency Management is monitoring the situation and residents are being encouraged to stay aware of changes in air quality around the city of Postville. And there is a smoke advisory for Fayette County due to the large plume of smoke related to the AgriStar fire this morning. We will keep you up to date all afternoon on our airwaves, and don't forget to follow all of our LA Communications Facebook pages as well for the latest in information. With this information update, I'm Darren Swenson.
2: Fox News, I'm Therese Crowley. Capitol Rotunda honors and farewell for the late GOP Senator Lindsey Graham. President Trump tells Fox and Friends he was very much a hawk, but reveals Graham thought it was time to make a deal with Iran.
3: Over the last few weeks, I would say that he became like, if you could make a deal, it's better making a deal in this case than just destroying the rest of the country. We destroyed most of it, frankly. But he was somebody that said it's a good time to make a deal.
2: President Trump meeting Israel's prime minister in the Oval Office next about Iran after a sit-down with Ukraine's President Zelensky over Russia. All three will attend Graham's funeral at National Cathedral this afternoon. The Senate will honor Graham tonight with a vote for Russia's sanctions. The senator just came back from Ukraine the night before he died, saying he could see them paving the way to peace. America's listening to Fox News.
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9: Sunshine mixed with clouds at times today, with daytime highs approaching 86. Northerly winds 5 to 10 miles an hour. Lows dip down to about 66. Tonight, clear skies. Highs around 87. Tomorrow, mainly sunny. Sunshine mixed with clouds at times Thursday, with daytime highs approaching 87. 81, thunderstorms likely Friday. I'm meteorologist Derek Kite on 104.7 KVIK. Right now,

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That's about as warm as we're supposed to get here today. We're going to hear from Duran Duran in just a few moments. Brian Adams and Styx coming up this hour. This is Asia in KVIK.

0: KVIK with a 4.7 with Duran Duran. Forecast coming up in just a bit. Music this hour on KVIK brought to you by Malcolm Enterprises. 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
11: High temperatures reach up to 86 this afternoon under mainly sunny skies. Northerly winds around 5 miles an hour. Lows level off around 65 tonight. Clear skies. Lots of sunshine tomorrow. Highs around 86. Mid-80s Thursday. Cooler Friday with highs in the low 80s and storms possible. I'm meteorologist Eric Hite on 104.7 KVIK. Right now, it's 77 degrees.

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Iowa Ag Matters on the way. 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

0: Hey, be sure you tune in Friday morning, Flashback Friday, right around 6:35 or so with Les. And this week, it's the history of WFR as they're celebrating 50 years, and they'll have a big celebration on Monday from 3 until 7. WFR is this week's Flashback Friday here on KVike, brought to you by Alan Dahl at Prosper Lumber.
1: Iowa Senator Chuck Grassley had his weekly ag conference call with ag journalists, and Mark Magnuson had a chance to hear about the senator's views on some situations, including the partial reopening and the gradual reopening of our border with Mexico for beef imports and also USMCA trade.
2: Last week, the U.S. Department of Agriculture announced that they would soon reopen the southern border to Mexican cattle. Remember, this is absolutely not opening up new importation of cattle. It's simply restoring trade across the border to levels before the screwworm was detected 2 years ago. It's also going to help drive down prices at the grocery store. Iowa's ag economy depends on a unified North American market, and our supply chains show that fact. We export Iowa corn to Mexico to feed cattle, which then returns to the U.S. for processing. As Secretary Rollins keeps stabilizing the cattle situation on the southern border, the USMCA renewal will also help provide certainty to farmers. I know that renewal is up in the air, but I know there's a lot of negotiations going on right now. I heard Greer on television last night saying that there was considerable progress made with Mexico over the last week. So especially when there's pressure on our markets, we need to reduce uncertainty whenever we can. And this uncertainty will go away just as soon as USMCA negotiations are complete, and as we return to normality with trading with cattle from Mexico. Broadening and preserving trade is one of the best ways to reinforce our ag economy, and we've seen ag exports expand significantly under the USMCA. In fact, we produce one-third more than what we consume domestically from our farmers, and so we need exports to get rid of that excess production. I'm very grateful to Secretary Rollins that she has been taking farmers' concerns seriously by reopening ports while also working to prevent further disruptions.
3: ACM and CMA award winner Hardy.
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5: So, Dustin, from what I understand so far with the slow reopening of the southern border with Mexico, is that they're essentially going to start farthest to the west, or farther to the west, of course, from Texas, the hotspot for New World screwworm, slowly working their way from Arizona into New Mexico. And in fact, as we heard from Joe Camp of Comstock here this morning, didn't even talk yet about Texas in terms of the reopening. So Texas kind of out of the picture right now, but no surprise because we know that's where the most problems have been so far.
1: Yeah, that it is. And there's talk about how they are going to make these checkpoints secure. I mean, you know, the fact of the matter is they've got to have veterinarian people, those kind of people on hand to make those diagnoses, those assessments, to make sure the cattle are safe before they come in, because we don't want to bring any more in, screwworms, that is, and make the situation worse. More Iowa Ag Matters in a moment.
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8: High temperatures reach up to 86 this afternoon under mainly sunny skies, northerly winds around 5 miles an hour. Lows level off around 65 tonight, clear skies. Lots of sunshine tomorrow, highs around 86. Mid-80s Thursday, cooler Friday with highs in the low 80s and storms possible. I'm meteorologist Eric Hite on 104.7 KVIK. Currently, it's 79 degrees.

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1: Time now on Iowa Ag Matters to hear from Dustin Huffman with Gail Stratman of FMC talking about disease pressure around the state, disease issues that farmers are dealing with. Here's Dustin with more.
2: So then, Gail, obviously, as you mentioned, there's a host of other disease pressures that we're talking about out there. What products does FMC have that can tackle both the things we're seeing like tar spot and northern corn leaf blight, but also be proactive against southern rust?
3: Well, the product that we're going to talk about and discuss the most is Adastrio. Adastrio is a three-motivation fungicide that FMC introduced a couple of years ago, and the performance and the consistency of that product has been tremendous over the last couple of years. A lot of growers have used it and really been happy with the performance. Like I said, it combines all the benefits of a highly systemic triazole fungicide, one of the most systemic fungicides in the marketplace, with a new proprietary SDHI that FMC developed, along with a strobilurin. So you get the benefits of all three of those modes of action that not only give you that outstanding disease control, but also some of those plant growth benefits that you see go along with the fungicide. So if you haven't had a chance to take a look at Adastrio, talk to your local retailer because there's plenty of that product out there, and it's been performing really well over the last couple of years. We see some tremendous yield results and tremendous plant health benefits from it.
2: And of course, I know we talked in San Antonio at Commodity Classic this year, Gail, that obviously we know ROIs and profit margins are very tight right now. And so we know where some people are making cuts, and obviously we learned the hard way last year. Crop protection is not that place. So you definitely want to be scouting the fields, like you said, and keeping in touch with your crop advisors and stuff to make sure you're making the right plan. So you are, getting that best return on investment for the inputs you're putting in, right?
3: Yeah. I mean, the biggest way you can get the maximum ROI in my mind is timing. Timing is really critical when it comes to these late season foliar applications, whether we're talking about fungicides or insecticides. You can throw a lot of good money at bad if the timing's not right. So again, stay on top of the scouting, understand the crop stage of your crop, and generally, if we're treating within that window where we're from R1 to R3, that's generally where we're going to get the most benefit out of corn, and generally those fungicide applications in soybeans, in that R3 stage can really provide your maximum chance of really capitalizing on that return on investment that you're hoping for.
2: All right. Well, Gail, if folks want to learn more about the FMC products, of course, Dastrio, as we talked about, or any other host of products FMC has, where's the best way for them to take a look at those products?
3: Well, like I said, if you want more information on Adastrio or Elevist insecticide that has been popular this year, talk to your local FMC Star retailer, or you can go to ag.fmc.com and get more information on either of those brands.
2: All right, Gail, we thank you so much for the insight. We'll talk to you again real soon.
3: Thank you. Appreciate it.
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1: Well, Dustin, Iowa Cattlemen's Association recently attending the NCBA meetings in Denver, Colorado, and some new policy changes that they were discussing at those meetings. What did we learn?
2: Well, ICA was really working behind the scenes on some stuff that was in two critical areas, one of them being conservation and grazing. Iowa Cattlemen said they helped lead the way in modernizing the NCBA's Conservation Reserve Program policy. They partnered with Kansas, Illinois, and Wisconsin on this. It's an amendment focused on giving NCBA stronger direction to support grazing as a primary conservation tool within CRP programs. That would help drive marginal land to become a long-term pasture, and advocating for cost share tools to be extended for enrollees to ensure grazing infrastructure is supported. Another one they work with the Kansas Livestock Association with equipment and regulations the new NCBA policy directing advocacy for the removal of diesel exhaust fluid, DEF systems, without penalty. eliminating selective catalytic reduction systems and opposing any future regulation or legislation that uses exhaust gas recirculation systems. And so they're saying this is going to be some priorities that cattle producers had that were bringing forward, and the ICA was helping bring those to a national level at the summer business meeting in Denver earlier this month. More Iowa Ag Matters in a moment.
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2: Well, we are going to put the wraps on another episode of Iowa Ag Matters for today. 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Thanks to Mark, thanks to Riley, and of course, thanks to you for listening. Have a great Tuesday. 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
1: Well, back into the marketplace we go with some more analysis as we heard more about the grains earlier today. But now it's time to find out what's going on with those cattle and hogs, especially after the cattle on feed report, which was mostly neutral last week. Of course, Joe Kemp of Comstock Investments rejoining the conversation with Mark.
2: What's happening on the livestock side of the trade?
3: Also a turnaround Tuesday for now, at least for the nearby contracts. That's notable for feeder cattle that you have August, September, October higher, but November feeder cattle futures still lower. Another gap lower here. We gapped lower and actually went limit lower. The exchange imposed a trading limit for feeder cattle futures is 1075 per hundredweight. Those fall months reached that, and so we're under expanded limits here today. They reached that because of the news on Friday afternoon about the phased reopening of the Mexican border, of course, shuttered because of the screwworm threat for so long. The announcement that we'll get trade going again, starting in the westernmost ports of Arizona, rolling into New Mexico. Actually, the USDA not even mentioning, though, Texas and a timeline for when those border ports could open. So it is something where it's immediately negative. It causes a knee-jerk reaction, but then we let the dust settle and we see maybe for now cooler heads prevail. And we also see some fundamental bounce back on the basis of last week, having finally observed a turnaround towards slightly higher cash prices. And now this expectation that maybe beef prices could firm up again as well. That was the case last year where we took a breather after the 4th of July, but then we firmed up again, ultimately, eventually to new highs for beef heading into the end of the summer and Labor Day.
2: What about on the hog side of the market?
3: Hogs are up here. They've been up over the last several weeks. That was following a steep spiral for three and a half months. And so back retracing that slide about back to halfway there, kind of middle of the range, you could call it possibly no man's land where it's hard to see, at least technically, a big bullish conviction or a big case for the bears either. So we're watching the fundamentals. We're still seeing relatively firm cash market dynamics. We see from recent reports like cold storage consumption has been strong. Pork has done well in competition with beef so far this summer. And so it is an unknown what happens from here relative to the production and whether or not we can hold up that domestic consumption along with good pork exports like we've been experiencing so far. But those things have leaned more friendly as of late, and that's expressed once again in a slightly firmer trade for hog futures today.
2: What's the best way for our listeners to get in touch for more marketing information?
3: Access to our Comstock report, all of our contact info, it's up at comstock.com.
2: Joe Kemp, Comstock, thanks so much for the time. Really appreciate it, and have a great day.
3: Thanks, Mark. You too.
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1: Well, coming up next on Iowa Ag Matters, I'm going to wrap up my conversation with FMC's Gail Stratman about some of the disease pressures we're seeing around the state with the addition now of southern rust. We'll have more coming up next.
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11: High temperatures reach up to 86 this afternoon under mainly sunny skies. Northerly winds around 5 miles an hour. Lows level off around 65 tonight. Clear skies. Lots of sunshine tomorrow. Highs around 86. Mid-80s Thursday. Cooler Friday with highs in the low 80s and storms possible. I'm meteorologist Eric Hite on 104.7 KVIK. Currently, it's 79 degrees.

0: 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Well, we have a week off for NASCAR Cup Series racing, and then it'll return on Sunday, August 9th at the Iowa Speedway. It's the Iowa Corn 350, 130 on Sunday, August 9th, and you can get signed up for the Pick Winner Contest before then. Jim's Appliance and JW Kitchens and Decor could win you a $750 gift certificate from them at the end of the racing season.
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0: 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Cresco Wildlife Club's 16th annual gun sports show Friday, August 7th and Saturday, August 8th, and takes place at the Expo Building on the Howard County Fairgrounds. 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And again, the Golden Words for Friday. 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
10: Bright sunshine expected this afternoon with a high of 86. Northerly winds around 5 miles an hour. Lows around 65 tonight. Clear skies. Mainly sunny tomorrow. Highs level off around 86. Partly cloudy Thursday with daytime highs approaching 86. 77. Thunderstorms likely Friday. I'm meteorologist Derek Hite on 104.7 KVIK. Currently 82.

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2: Fox News, I'm Therese Crowley. Remembering what mattered with a Capitol Rotunda farewell for the late Senator Lindsey Graham. Congresswoman Sherry Biggs from his home state of South Carolina.
3: What made Lindsey exceptional was his ability to work on difficult issues while maintaining personal relationships with people who disagreed with him. He believed that conversations mattered. He believed that showing up mattered.
2: President Trump tells Fox he was very much a hawk, but reveals Graham thought it was time to make a deal with Iran. The president just met Israel's prime minister about that in the Oval Office after a sit-down with Ukraine's President Zelensky over Russia. All three attending Graham's funeral at National Cathedral this afternoon, and the Senate will honor Graham tonight with a vote for Russia's sanctions. Amid all this, oil tumbles another $5 a barrel to $78. 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

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My name's Dimitri. Police on the way, closing markets from the Iowa Agribusiness Radio Network coming up. Here's Chicago.

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1: This is the Closing Market Report for Monday on the Iowa Agribusiness Radio Network. I'm Riley Smith. On the phone right now with Bill Moore of Price Futures Group as we wrap up another day in the ag marketplace. Bill, what have we seen going on in the grain and livestock markets today?
2: Well, today was all about geopolitical issues, mostly. Last night, told the U.S. if they stop striking with bombs and drones and missiles, that they're going to mutually stop firing missiles and drones at each other after almost 2 weeks of that. So that's amounted to kind of a ceasefire in effect. And the market reacted with crude down hard, down $7 or $8, and that pulled all the commodities down. That was the biggest negative, with sharp losses across the board, 10 or 12 lower in the corn, beans down almost 40 cents, and the wheat maybe down single digits. And the other thing is that the weather is going to get some rain this week. Some parts of the farm belt and put pressure in the market as well. So big corrections across the board today. You never know what you're going to get over the weekend, and when something happens in one of the two wars, it can be pretty impactful as it was today.
1: That again was Bill Moore of Price Futures Group. We'll look at the numbers next.
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4: August 13th through the 23rd.
1: At the close, September corn down 12.5 at 451 and 3 quarters. December new crop down 13.5 at 474 even. August soybeans down 39.5 at 1208 and a half to close the day. November new crop down 39 and 3 quarters at 1213 and 3 quarters. August soybean meal down 1050 at 320.80. August soybean oil down 287 at 71.46. On the Merck, August live cattle down $1.85 at $225.23. August feeders down $7.08 at $338.25. August lean hogs up 13 cents at $102.98. Those are your closing markets on Iowa Ag Radio. I'm Riley Smith reporting.
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9: Bright sunshine expected this afternoon with a high of 86. Northerly winds around 5 miles an hour. Lows around 65. Tonight, clear skies. Mainly sunny tomorrow. Highs level off around 86. Partly cloudy Thursday with daytime highs approaching 86. 77. Thunderstorms likely Friday. I'm meteorologist Derek Hite on 104.7 KVIK. currently 82.

0: Dude, that's Aerosmith on 104.7 FM KVIK on this beautiful Tuesday afternoon. Hope you're having a great day. It is, what is it, hamburger day today? I think a great opportunity to get some hamburger. Get some burgers in ya. I don't know. Sounds very good to me. We're going to hear from Foreigner next on KVIK.
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0: KVIK with Steve Winwood and Art Covadiver. It's time to tell you how to win cash on Friday. $104.70 could be yours. You need to be caller 21 when you hear the sounder on Friday and tell us this. Cresco Wildlife Club's 16th annual gun sports show Friday, August 7th and Saturday, August 8th.
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9: Bright sunshine expected this afternoon with a high of 86. Northerly winds around 5 miles an hour. Lows around 65 tonight. Clear skies. Mainly sunny tomorrow. Highs level off around 86. Partly cloudy Thursday with daytime highs approaching 86. 77. Thunderstorms likely Friday. I'm meteorologist Derek Height on 104.7 KVIK. Currently, it's 84 degrees.

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1: I'm John Saucier's. Members of Congress honored late South Carolina Senator Lindsey Graham, a memorial at the Capitol. Here's Vice President J.D. Vance. He was there also.
2: So I choose to remember Lindsey Graham as a man who could disagree with you without being disagreeable. I choose to remember Lindsey Graham as a person who could fight with you on one issue, but fight for you on another issue.
1: Residents were recovering after a tornado tore through northeastern Wisconsin yesterday, knocked out power to more than 30,000 people. The mayor of Menasha, Wisconsin, is Austin Hammond.
3: Recovery won't happen overnight, but you will not go through this alone. This community has always been at its best when neighbors help neighbors. And I have no doubt that that spirit will carry us through the days ahead.
1: No fatalities have been reported so far, but it could take several days before the power's back on. 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

0: Robert Palmer, KBIK 104.7. Joe here. How are you? Now, you're only a few days away from grabbing some cash. Not bad. Sometime on Friday, you can win $104.70. Here's what you need. Golden words. Write them down if you haven't yet. Cresco Wildlife Club's 16th Annual Gun Sports Show, Friday, August 7th and Saturday, August 8th. Okay. Yeah, that's a week from this weekend. It's at the Expo Building, Howard County Fairgrounds in Cresco. 3 to 8 on Friday, 8 to 3 on Saturday.
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17: Bright sunshine expected this afternoon with a high of 86. Northerly winds around 5 miles an hour.
4: Lows around 65. Tonight, clear skies. Mainly sunny. Tomorrow, highs level off around 86. Partly cloudy Thursday with daytime highs approaching 86. 77. Thunderstorms likely Friday. I'm meteorologist Eric Kite on 104.7 KVIK. Currently, it's 84 degrees.

KBIK 104.7. Yeah, the next couple of days here, a little on the warm side, but nowhere near what we had yesterday. Kind of nice. We don't have any heat warnings, no heat advisories. It was just, you couldn't get away from it yesterday. It was just, you know, usually you can duck under a tree. It's like, oh, it's a little better. No, it was just kind of like walking in an oven yesterday. Setting records that, you know, I hope we don't set again for a long time. Hope you're enjoying the day. Here's Eagles, KBIK.

0: Men at Work on KVIK 104.7. I'm Joe Casper. This is the day. Yeah, today in Itzen, St. Luke's Church, giving away a free meal to anyone who shows up. Pretty darn now. How many free things are there in this world these days? Well, today there is an Itzen. It's a free meal at St. Luke's Church. And Itzen starts at 4. They go until the food is gone. You can take some home to the rest of the crew. Take a couple extras and give them away yourself to people who you think can use a free meal. Or stay and eat in the park and enjoy the live music. That's nice, too. Beautiful day for it. It's in Itzen, St. Luke's Church, starting at 4. All right, music on the way from KVIK, best of the 70s and 80s and beyond. Badfinger and Tom Petty and Doobies coming up.
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0: KBIK 104.7. Yay, it is National Milk Chocolate Day. Oh, baby. Kind of addicted to the stuff. Yeah. And it's actually a very good thing that the candy bars are too expensive. I mean, because otherwise I'd eat at least one, maybe two, maybe three, maybe more every day. So I love candy bars. Yeah, I'll be at the checkout at the store. It's like, oh, that, you know, Caramello or $1,000, that 100 grand bar. That looks good. No, not for $3. I don't need it. It was like $1.75 maybe, but I think it was $1.75 like a year ago. What happened? Then there's the candy bars, quote unquote, that don't have any chocolate, which it's not really candy bars. Payday? Peanuts and nougat? No chocolate? What the?
1: From the Fox Sports Studios in Los Angeles, here's Dan Beyer.
2: San Francisco 49ers head coach Kyle Shanahan told reporters today that he was distracted by his phone and he was at fault in the car accident that occurred 2 weeks ago. Shanahan admitted to crossing the center line and hitting another vehicle as he was looking for his phone after it fell between his seats. Shanahan suffered a severe concussion, broken ribs, a broken hand, a broken nose, and almost lost an eye, according to his friend Chris Sims, from that wreck. The Philadelphia Eagles and defensive tackle Jalen Carter have agreed to terms on a deal that makes Carter the highest-paid defensive lineman in NFL history. It's a four-year deal worth $152 million. The Minnesota Vikings and offensive tackle Brian O'Neill agreed to a four-year $96 million extension. While there was no extension for Buccaneers quarterback Baker Mayfield, who's now expected to play this season under the final year of his original contract. The Golden State Warriors and forward Draymond Green came to terms on a one-year deal worth $27.7 million.
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7: Bright sunshine expected this afternoon with a high of 86. Northerly winds around 5 miles an hour. Lows around 65 tonight, clear skies. Mainly sunny tomorrow, highs level off around 86. Partly cloudy Thursday with daytime highs approaching 86. 77, thunderstorms likely Friday. I'm meteorologist Derek Kite on 104.7 KVIK. Right now, 86.

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2: Fox News, I'm Tom Graham. President Trump honoring the late Senator Lindsey Graham today at the National Cathedral in Washington.
3: But no matter how high he rose, he never forgot where he came from. There's probably not a single town in South Carolina where Lindsey did not help repair a bridge, expand a school, improve a hospital, or recover from a disaster.
2: It's the start of 2 days of services for Graham with burial tomorrow in his home state of South Carolina. He died July 11th at the age of 71. No deaths reported despite a powerful tornado tearing into communities in Wisconsin. Winds hitting 140 miles per hour. Cleanup underway. Several homes destroyed. Roads choked with debris.
4: This is going to be a long challenge for the community. 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
2: Winnebago County Executive Gordon Hintz. 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

Fix right there from KDIK 104.7. One thing leads to another. Oh, yeah. In many, many ways. Kind of reminds me of the Give a Mouse a Cookie book, I guess. Right? Yeah, here are the Cars on KDIK.

0: Well, Friday's free money could be yours. $104.70. Start the weekend off with some found cash. Yeah, great way to do that. Right here on KBIK, you can win it sometime on Friday, 6 a.m. to 6 p.m. You need the golden words. Exactly. So write these words down. Cresco Wildlife Club's 16th annual gun sports show, Friday, August 7th and Saturday, August 8th. Lots to see, lots to do. Show is open to the public. Over 100 vendor tables. Everyone is welcome. Concessions available. Drawings for prizes. Yeah, just look them up on Facebook and get all the details of what's going on. And just look up Cresco Wildlife Club.
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2: Hendrick Motorsports driver Alex Bowman announced over the weekend in Indianapolis that the 2027 NASCAR Cup Series season will be his last as a full-time driver.
11: With what went on in March, I feel like I, you know, kind of in my head had looked at this year being it. Yeah, just trying to make the best decision for me and obviously the best decision for Hendrick Motorsports. I think I really want to end on a more positive note than kind of how this year has been. So that gave me a little more motivation to come back and go one more year.
2: Bowman suffered symptoms of vertigo at the third race of the season at Circuit of the Americas and ultimately missed four races. He has been driving for Hendrick Motorsports full-time since 2018. I'm Kyle Rickey. This is NASCAR Hot Pass on the Motor Racing Network.
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14: Lows dip down to about 65 tonight under clear skies. North winds around 5 miles an hour. Mainly clear skies tomorrow. Highs level off around 86. Lows level off around 66. Tomorrow night, mainly clear skies. Partly cloudy Thursday with daytime highs approaching 86. 77. Thunderstorms likely Friday. I'm meteorologist Derek Hite on 104.7 KVIK. Currently, it's 86 degrees.

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0: Billy Ocean on KVIK 104.7. Joe Casper here. All right, a lot of good deals to be had at Hy-Vee and Decora. 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

Stevie Wonder in just a few. 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

0: Stevie Wonder and KVIK 104.7. I think this is off by a day, but yeah, I think yesterday this should have been National Water Park Day, but it is today. National Water Park Day, one of my favorite places. Just such a happy place, you know, usually, mostly. But I think yesterday was a great day to be at the water park. Maybe it was even too hot because you would need to be in the water pretty much 59 out of every 60 minutes, you know, to stay cool yesterday. But yeah, good day for it today, too. National Water Park Day today, also known as I hope you didn't want to procreate anymore after slamming your groin area on that last dip at the bottom of the water slide day.
1: Tyler Wright with Right Way Computers. It's Who's Right Way and Who Are You After All? And today we're talking QR codes.
2: QR codes are basically, you scan it with your phone and it gives you a web link. You click web link and it takes you to a website.
1: Right.
2: That itself is perfectly fine. The website you're going to might not be fine.
1: Right.
2: So the big thing there is making sure the QR code is put there by somebody you actually want to know it's safe from.
1: Right.
2: For example, when looking for a new car here a year or so ago, it was, and I thought it was so cool because the cars had QR codes on in the parking lots I could scan. Mm-hmm. Well, the QR code was inside the glass. It was inside the car.
1: Okay.
2: So I felt very safe about it because I knew that that code was put there by somebody at the
1: place itself. Oh, gotcha. I understand what you're saying. Yep. Yep.
2: Now, if you go to a restaurant where everyone's sitting at those tables and they have a QR code sitting on their menu there,
1: right?
2: Especially if the QR code is a sticky put on top of an old one, that is a very clear indicator of be careful, because that QR code might have been scanned by anybody who can make a QR code that you scan. It might take you to website. It might have viruses, sure, and advertisements and junk on it that might actually infect your phone or computer or whatever.
1: So what you're saying is we should probably use our common sense when it comes to QR codes as well.
2: Yeah. QR codes themselves are not bad.
1: Right.
2: It's what they could take you to. So it's looking for, is this QR code actually from the place or is it from somebody stuck something on it? They are a good thing.
1: Yeah.
2: I think it's pretty cool because you can scan one and you're saving a tree. You know, because if you have an event and you try to print on a bunch of paper, you don't know if everyone's going to have... You need to print enough papers, but you just have to waste some paper.
1: Right.
2: I think they're great, but you just got to be careful with them.
1: Yeah,
2: be
1: for mindful. Sure. You heard it here first. Be mindful. Use your common sense. Tell people where they find you to ask questions like this and many others.
2: Sure. Yeah. If someone wants to stop and visit with us, we're at 117 East Water Street, or you can call us at 563-382-4726. Give us a ring and we can set an appointment if you like or whatever you need there.
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6: Lows dip down to about 65 tonight. Under clear skies, north winds around 5 miles an hour. Mainly clear skies. Tomorrow, highs level off around 86. Lows level off around 66. Tomorrow night, mainly clear skies. Partly cloudy Thursday with daytime highs approaching 86. 77, thunderstorms likely Friday. I'm meteorologist Derek Kite on 104.7 KVIK. Currently, it's 86 degrees.

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1: These guys came up with one of the most unique musical sounds, I think. This keyboard guitar thing that they got going on in this song. Tapao, Heart and Soul. 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
1: With this information update, I'm Darren Swenson. Authorities have released more information regarding the fire at the AgriStar meatpacking plant in Postville. The Allamakee County Sheriff's Office received a report of smoke coming from a building at the plant shortly before 4 a.m. this morning. Postville Fire Department responded to the call. Multiple fire departments were called to assist due to the extent of the fire. Fortunately, no injuries were reported or occurred as a result of the incident as of this time. The city of Postville is requesting that residents restrict water usage until further notice due to the large volume of city water being used to combat the fire. They are saying if you have health issues or breathing problems, be aware of the air quality. The fire is creating a large smoke plume that is currently traveling southwest away from the city of Postville. The smoke plume situation is being actively monitored and information will be disseminated through local media. There is currently no evacuation or shelter-in-place order at this time. Residents are being asked to continue to stay aware of the situation and be aware that the wind was to switch direction. Most of the smoke would affect most of the city of Postville. Updates from the city of Postville will come from the city's Facebook page. They're reminding you that water conservation is being asked by all city residents until further notice. Please limit water uses to essential needs only. Avoid activities such as watering lawns, washing vehicles, and running unnecessary loads of laundry or dishes. Your cooperation will help ensure adequate water pressure and supply while emergency responders continue to do their work. They appreciate everyone's understanding and support during this time. They will provide updates as more information becomes available. Also, smoke may impact air quality throughout the night in Postville. Vulnerable individuals, including older adults, young children, and those with respiratory or other medical conditions, should take precautions by keeping windows and doors closed and limiting time outdoors if possible. They will continue to provide updates as they become available. So again, the basics, the fire at the AgriStar meatpacking plant started just before 4 a.m. this morning. The Postville Fire Department responded to the call. Multiple fire departments were called in to assist due to the extent of the fire. And as of right now, no injuries are being reported and no one was injured as a result of the incident. City of Postville requesting residents restrict water usage until further notice. And if you have health or breathing problems, beware of the air quality. With this information update, I'm Darren Swenson.
2: 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Visitation begins at 9 on Thursday morning. 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Funeral services for Isaac Borseth, age 22, of Decorah, will be held at 11 on Friday morning at St. Bridget's Catholic Church in Ridgeway. Visitation is on Thursday from 4 to 7 at Helms Funeral Home in Decorah, who is handling arrangements for Isaac Borseth. Funeral services for Joanne Kerr, age 96, of Lansing, will be held Saturday morning at 11 at the United Methodist Church in Lansing. Visitation begins at 9:30 on Saturday morning. Thornburg Grove Funeral Home assisting the family of Joanne Kerr. Mass of Christian burial for Dorothy Jean Schmitz, age 83, of Ionia, will be held Monday morning at 10:30 at Holy Family Parish in New Hampton. Visitations from 4 to 6 on Sunday at Hugebeck Johnson Funeral Home in New Hampton, who's in trust of the arrangements for Dorothy Schmitz.
3: Fox News, I'm John Saucier. Senator Lindsey Graham honored with a funeral service at the National Cathedral in Washington. His casket brought in and with all in attendance singing a hymn. President Trump spoke about how Senator Graham was a master at maneuvering.
4: He secured record funding for our military as a budget committee chairman. He delivered the largest investment in border security in history, and last year he shepherded the passage of the largest tax cuts in American history.
3: Lindsey Graham was 71 years old. Three people have died after a shooting at a food festival near the Space Needle in Seattle over the weekend. The mayor, Katie Wilson, had details on those who were killed.
5: 56-year-old Ashley Whitehead, 44-year-old Carlos Israel Sanchez Villalba, and 19-year-old Junior C. Nico Sema.
3: That 19-year-old who was killed in the gunfire is actually thought to have been involved in the shooting. America is listening to Fox News.
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2: 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This is the closing market report for Tuesday, July 28th. The Dow Jones Industrial Average was up 537 points today, closing at 52,747. The S&P 500 was up 16 points today, closing at 7,429. And the NASDAQ was down 55 points today, closing at 24,877. The following are some stocks of local interest. Atlanta Energy was down 14 cents per share, closing at $73.79. Donaldson's was up $2.17 per share, closing at $95.36. Marriott was up 46 cents per share, closing at $383.52. Pepsi was up $3.07 per share, closing at $142.86. Stanley Black & Decker was up 2 cents per share, closing at $94.19. UPS was down $7.42 per share, closing at $105.53. And Walmart was up $1.36 per share, closing at $113.10. 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

Eddie Grant on KBIK 104.7. Yay! Hopefully you have another work day over and done with. Two-fifths of the way through the work week. That's a darn good start. Go-Go's coming up here in a few. Foreigner right now on KBIK.

0: Go-Go's on KVIK. Yeah, lots more where that came from. I promise you that. Got some Tom Petty ready to go here. Some Police music, Allman Brothers Band, Survivor, Jackson Browne, and more. All the music this hour on KVIK brought to you by Malcolm Enterprises for garbage and recycling and dumpsters of all sizes. 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
6: Lows dip down to about 65 tonight under clear skies. North winds around 5 miles an hour. Mainly clear skies tomorrow. Highs level off around 86. Lows level off around 66. Tomorrow night, mainly clear skies. Partly cloudy Thursday with daytime highs approaching 86. 77. Thunderstorms likely Friday. I'm meteorologist Derek Hite on 104.7 KVIK. Currently, it's 86 degrees.

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0: 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Wouldn't that be fun? 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Yep. I should buy a lot of candy bars for milk chocolate day today. $104.70. 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You got to have them exactly to win that cash on Friday. Golden words. Cresco Wildlife Club's 16th annual gun sports show. 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And if you want any information on that, you can call Dave Burns, 319-240-6351.
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12: Lows dip down to about 64 tonight under mainly clear skies. Winds out of the south around 5 miles an hour. Lots of sunshine again tomorrow. Daytime highs approaching 87. Mainly clear skies tomorrow night. Lows level off around 66. Sunshine mixed with clouds at times Thursday with highs in the mid-80s. Storms likely Friday. I'm meteorologist Derek Hite on 104.7 KVIK. Right now, 85.

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4: The white flag is out for the race leader. If Ernie Irvin has one more chance left, he'll have to make it try here. He closes in on Wallace in turn number two with race traffic a factor.
5: Bill Elliott directly ahead of the race leader. He drops to the inside. Irvin tries to go down low. He tags Rusty Wallace. Here's Irvin diving to the inside. He's up alongside.
6: Ernie Irvin is door to door. They bang as they come off the corner, and Wallace will win it by half a car length as they cross the start finish line. Rusty Wallace getting his first win with his brand new team in 1991.
7: It was tough. I tell you, this is where I started my first win with the new Blue Max team, and this is where I started my first win with the new Penske Racing team. And man, I can't say enough about Jimmy Maycar, Eddie Dickerson, Harold Elliott, David Evans, Phil Dittmars, all the guys back in the engine shop who worked their ears off building a great motor, because this thing had power.
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8: Welcome into NASCAR Live. I'm Kyle Ricci, filling in for Mike Bagley tonight, and we have another jam-packed show for you here this week. After a weekend of racing at Indianapolis Motor Speedway and Lucas Oil Indianapolis Raceway Park, the sport will get some much-needed R&R as the off week is near, but we are not. On tonight's show, we will honor Team Penske and their 60th anniversary of racing. We'll be joined by Joey Logano to discuss his recent on-track success and his time competing for team owner Roger Penske. We sat down with current and former competitors of Team Penske to discuss the team's impact on the NASCAR garage. We'll relive the organization's biggest moments. 2006 Indy 500 winner and longtime NASCAR competitor Sam Hornish Jr. stops by, and so much more. But first, here's Jason Toy with the latest in NASCAR news.
9: It was a big weekend of news centering around seven-time Cup Series champion Jimmy Johnson. It started with the news that Johnson will become the first motorsports competitor to receive a star on the Hollywood Walk of Fame. The news continued on Sunday with the announcement that Hendrick Motorsports will allow Johnson to run the number 48 when he drives for his own team, Legacy Motor Club, in the 2027 Daytona 500. Johnson had previously said that the 2027 Great American Race will be the final of his Cup Series career. In other news, another name is off the board in the Silly Season sweepstakes. Brad Keselowski told reporters Saturday at Indianapolis that RFK Racing has picked up the option on Ryan Preece's contract, meaning that the Connecticut driver will return to the team for a third season in 2027. And finally, Front Row Motorsports announced Tuesday morning that Chandler Smith will not return to the organization in 2027. Smith currently sits third in the standings with two victories on the year. Kyle?
8: Thanks, Jason. Coming up, we'll sit down with Joey Logano.
10: How does Chase Briscoe win? With the hands of his pit crew changing four tires in under 9 seconds. The voice of his spotter carving a path through the pack. His race engineer, systems engineer, all working tirelessly to shave off a tenth of a second. With his team at Toyota, his crew chief, his fans, his family. It's all of this all at once at 200 miles per hour. From the moment Chase joined Toyota to the moment he ends up in victory lane. So how does Chase Briscoe win? In summary, not alone. Toyota Racing. Your race, your story. NASCAR is a registered trademark of the National Association for Stock Car Auto Racing, LLC.
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8: Welcome back to NASCAR Live. Joey Logano's last 2 weeks have been the best of the season. Not only did he win at North Wilkesboro Speedway, but Joey also walked away from the Indianapolis Motor Speedway with a third-place finish. Our Chris Wilner caught up with Joey to discuss his recent success and what his time at Team Penske has meant to him.
18: All right, Joey, going into the off weekend here, a much-needed off week for the NASCAR Cup Series. As you take a look back and post-North Wilkesboro and the win there, where do you feel like this 22 team is at as we are getting closer and closer to the start of the chase?
19: I feel like momentum's starting to build up, which is good, is what we needed. It seems like we're starting to run better at all the racetracks. The mile and a half seem to be coming together. Wilkesboro, we were able to capitalize on the speed that we had there and have a really smooth race, obviously, and get the win. So things are looking good. We're a little behind the eight ball, so we got some catching up to do, but overall things are looking better than they were.
18: Take us back to the early part of this season and really all the way up to through Wilkesboro. I mean, were there time moments of doubt? Were there moments of, boy, we're trying to basically throw the darts at the dartboard trying to find speed and just nothing was working out?
19: Moments of confusion, that's for sure, and trying to understand where it's at and what's going on. But you know how racing is, and in all sports too, right? It's a lot of times you take the elevator right down and you gotta take the stairs back to the top, and they're pretty big steps a lot of times. It takes a while to get back there, and it seems like we're kind of grinding our way towards the right direction. But all those things, all the questions set in, right, of what's going on and why is it this way. And a lot of times there might not be a clear answer. You just keep grinding away, and you start to find some small little things here and there, and they start to stack.
18: Momentum is an incredible thing. After Wilkesboro, just what kind of relief did it bring to the team, to you, and obviously the momentum that you can carry from that through the rest of the regular season?
19: Yeah, it brings some relief and obviously some momentum, some confidence along with it is probably the biggest piece. But like I said, when we started this, facts are we're still behind the eight ball, and we need to catch up because the goal is still to win the championship. It's very possible we can do it. We just got to grab some points and get up as close as we can into points standings before the chase starts, and then have a heck of a run from there.
18: Based off of where we see the point swings go, where can you guys get to at the point when the chase starts?
19: I mean, it's hard to say. I mean, I think 10th is a good goal to get to, an achievable goal to where we can have some solid runs here coming up. We got some good tracks coming up. We've seen how big of a swing it can take in one weekend, right? You have a massive weekend like we did a couple weeks ago there in Wilkesboro. If you can do that a couple times, next thing you know you're right there. So I think those are it can happen. It's just, and we got the tracks coming up that we can do that at, so just got to maximize those days.
18: The off week, what does Joey Logano do in the off week? How do you kind of process things, rest, recharge, and kind of get ready for the stretch run here?
19: There's no rest and recharge. I can say that much. It's too many kids running around for that, but there's a lot of just going and spending time with the family, which is a lot of fun for me.
18: 60th anniversary, of course, for Team Penske, and we've kind of been celebrating throughout the season. What has been something that's stuck out to you as far as when you reflect on your time at Team Penske and kind of everything that the organization has done to celebrate such an important milestone?
19: I mean, it's hard to point one thing out, right? It's just been so special to be a part of it for as long as I have, to see the growth in the team and Roger still, you know, growing, right? I mean, all the different things that he's been doing, obviously the racetrack in Indy, but also just the race wins, the teams, the, you know, different leagues of racing. Seeing all that and being part of that has always been really special. And the relationship is probably the number one thing for me that, you know, whether it's on the 22 team itself or throughout the rest of the business, or our sponsors as well. So those relationships are the things that you have at the end of the day. And you know, when you're at a place long enough, you start to build those, and it's a lot of fun.
18: How has that relationship evolved? Take us back to when you first joined Team Penske to now and your relationship with Roger and all that he's done.
19: Yeah, I think at first, you know, he's a very intimidating person because he's Roger Penske. Right? You see him walk up, you're like, oh my gosh, right? But he's it's been fun to peel back the layers and get to know him personally and see how big of a heart the guy has, right? And he's one of the most generous people I've met, and he is that because nobody knows it, right? Like, he doesn't boast about those type of things. He's just a good human. So it's neat to learn from him, whether it's from that side of it or the business side or just how he interacts with people. It's really fun and great. I mean, what an opportunity, right, to learn from the best like that.
18: I remember my first conversation with Roger. I think anybody who's ever met Roger remembers. What do you remember about your first interaction with the captain?
19: Yeah, mine was actually we were in Miami and we were waiting. Michelle Obama was coming to the racetrack and we were standing waiting for all the Secret Service and all the cars to come in. We were going to the driver's meeting, yeah. And I had to sit there and wait for all this to happen. So we sat there for like 15 minutes waiting because they wouldn't let us cross the road. So Roger was next to me and we started talking. That was my first interaction with him. That was, gosh, I guess 2011, 2010 or 2011. Yeah.
18: Wow, that's incredible. Looking kind of ahead at things, where is the strength for this 22 team as we look at the racetracks coming up? I know we got a lot that are right in your wheelhouse. I know Richmond's going to be one of them. You've got your team circled on, but where are the strengths of this team right now?
19: Well, I think definitely the short tracks are still strong. We proved that a couple weeks ago, so we look forward to those. But yeah, I still look forward to all of them at this point. I think we're closing the gap. Even the ones that are a little tougher for us, we're starting to see the front a little bit more. So, you know, and we got some directions on things that make sense now. So I don't feel as confused as I was anymore. So that part's good.
8: Thanks, Chris. Coming up, we do a deep dive on Team Penske's impact on the NASCAR garage.
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24: With age, your vehicle's headlights start to weather. 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
8: Welcome back to NASCAR Live. This week, as we continue to honor Team Penske celebrating their 60th anniversary, we caught up with current and former competitors of the organization to discuss how team owner Roger Penske and the storied program has impacted the NASCAR garage and their careers. Our Susie Armstrong has more.
23: Team Penske has been making a huge impact on motorsports ever since it opened its doors in 1966 as a sports car team. Over the past six decades, every driver, crew member, and employee have felt the impact of driving or working for a man like Roger Penske. While Penske fielded NASCAR entries in the 1970s, the origin of the current NASCAR rendition of Team Penske began with the creation of Penske Racing South in 1991. The first driver for that team was Rusty Wallace, and Rusty counts building Team Penske as one of his proudest accomplishments.
0: Don Miller, myself, and Roger Penske and Walt Zarnicke basically started Team Penske back in 1990, got on the racetrack in 1991 for the very first race. Right off the bat, we were able to win a couple of races, then the following year, a couple of races. And Roger came up to me and said, hey, look, let's start this team. And how about we do this? I'm going to own 52% of it. Rusty, you'll own 24%. Don, you own 24%. And let's start Team Penske. And we did. And my gosh, right away, we just took off. I mean, he started working hard on the engines, developing more power for us, and just trying to do everything we can. And we won right off the bat, so that felt good.
23: The impact that Roger Penske had on the future Hall of Famer's life and career wasn't limited to the racetrack, as Rusty learned valuable business lessons from the captain.
0: I learned so much from Mr. Penske, too, just about life, about business, about stuff like that. He was one of the guys told me, so look, he said, you're doing good in the sport right now. He said, but you better start looking past the hood ornament. He said, because there's life after racing. And that's what got me in the car business. That's what really got me moving into business. And I'm happy to say now we got 10 stores with our 11th coming out of the ground right now. And thank gosh for that. I mean, it's turned out well. But I got a lot of tutoring from him. He taught me a ton and just a great man.
23: A multitude of drivers have carried on the legacy that Rusty helped build at Team Penske. Brad Keselowski, who brought Roger Penske his first NASCAR Cup Series championship in 2012, speaks to what Penske's legacy is.
1: Mr. Penske didn't just live 60 years. He's had a race team for 60 years at a very high level of motorsports. You could argue the highest levels of motorsports, particularly in North America. He's had a legacy of winning. On top of that, he has a legacy in business that I think is rather impeccable. What he's done is no easy feat. He's not a common man. He's done some exceptional things.
23: Driving for Roger for over a decade, Keselowski got a firsthand look at what has contributed to the Penske legacy.
1: I think his grit is underrated. There's a lot of people who say Penske perfect, and yeah, he is a polished guy. But polish alone is not the story of his success in my mind. He's a gritty guy, and gritty in the sense of not afraid to, you know, put in a 20-hour day, 7 days a week. You know, and I mean 20-hour day. Like, did you sleep last night? You know? And he's not afraid to be the guy that asks the tough questions, has the tough meetings. That's important.
23: Currently, the driver who is most associated with Team Penske is three-time Cup Series champion Joey Logano. The vast majority of Logano's Cup Series success began when he took over the 22 car in 2013. A big part of that is the expectation of excellence that Roger puts on his drivers and teams.
2: I have enjoyed every moment of it. I love the heritage, but I love the expectation of excellence, maybe even more. Everybody knows how Roger does things, right? I don't need to sit here and say, you know, what our expectations are, but it's incredible to be a part of that, for seeing the people that have worked there for so long. Like, you know, I've been here for, 13 years? And I'm, like, still one of the new people in comparison to a lot of people that have worked there, right? And that says a lot about an organization where people stay for a long time. They promote from within. It's been a really fun place to see that. It's been very challenging. It's very serious, right? There's not much joking around, but I like that because it's about winning. And that's what we're here to do.
23: Even as a younger generation of drivers begin to take the helm at Team Penske, the legacy of the organization continues to be top of mind. Austin Cindric, who grew up rooting for Brad Keselowski in the 2 car, took over that historic ride in 2022. Driving for a team with so much history isn't lost on Cindric.
4: It is very cool for a number of reasons. Obviously, it's impressive, you know, to keep a team with a level of that success that Roger's built going for so long, but continuing to evolve. And, you know, you look at the drivers that have been a part of this team, it's a very rare group to be in. And it's definitely a source of pride for me, but also, you know, the folks that work on the cars and, you know, work at the shop and, you know, help get our cars to the racetrack. That's what makes working and wearing the shirt and, you know, all the things that are going to go into kind of celebrating that this year for the team, you know, so exciting, but meaningful is you know what you're a part of, you know, the people who've worn that uniform before you. And I think at this point, that culture, that's what makes it special.
23: The other member of the current three-driver stable at Team Penske is Ryan Blaney. In the midst of his ninth full-time season with the team, Blaney has learned plenty from the now 89-year-old NASCAR Hall of Famer. The most apt description is that Roger Penske is a rare breed.
5: I don't think they make many people like Roger Penske anymore. The drive that he has for as long as he's been doing it is unmatched. You know, and what he's done for motorsports, whether it's NASCAR, IndyCar, sports car, it's been amazing how many things he's been into and just been incredibly successful. So he's been an incredible figure for me, not only to learn on a professional side, but personal life too. I try to take things that Roger does that I think would, you know, kind of make you grow as a human being as well, just his demeanor about everything. And somebody that is so easy to talk to for me, I can pick up the phone and call him whenever I need to, and he answers and can talk to him about anything. And he always gives me advice or things like that.
23: Blaney also speaks for every driver when he discusses how much Roger Penske means to him and what he feels is the best way to repay him for all that he's done.
5: Been super fortunate to be able to work for him for a long time and call him a friend, and I owe him my whole career, to be honest with you. He took a chance on a 18-year-old kid, and here we are now. Just try to be successful for him. That's really my main goal, is winning for Roger, winning championships for Roger. That's the only thing that you can get him. He has everything else in life, but he just wants to be successful on the track, so we strive tirelessly to try to give that to him because he's given us so much.
23: Roger Penske has captured plenty of success on and off the track in the first 60 years of Team Penske. With the impact he's made on all of the drivers to come through the organization, at the top of the list.
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8: Welcome back to NASCAR Live. few teams have had better or equivalent success as Team Penske when it comes to competing at NASCAR's highest level. The organization has also delivered no shortage of iconic moments. Our Susie Armstrong is back again to break it all down.
23: As Team Penske celebrates its 60th anniversary in 2026, the organization stands as one of the most successful names in all of motorsports. While championships and victories have become synonymous with the iconic red and black colors, the team's NASCAR legacy was built one milestone at a time over more than five decades. That story began in 1973 when Mark Donahue delivered Team Penske's first NASCAR victory in the Winston Western 500 at Riverside. Donahue dominated the event by leading 138 of the race's 191 laps, giving Roger Penske his first taste of success in stock car racing and laying the foundation for what would become one of the sport's premier organizations.
3: It's such a tremendous gamble when you put a product like that out against the others and put your name on it, hope for victory. Here, American Motors is about to cross the line and prove themselves a performance vehicle in the toughest stock car racing there is, the most competitive automobile racing in the world. Mark Donahue wins the Winston Western 500 at the Riverside International Raceway this afternoon. Donahue has done it. American Motors has scored their first victory in the history of that company. It's a great moment for those folks, and they've waited a long time for that to come.
23: Nearly two decades later, it wasn't until 2012 that Team Penske finally reached the summit of the NASCAR Cup Series. Brad Keselowski delivered the organization's first Premier Series championship by winning five races and recording 23 top 10 finishes. It marked a defining moment for Roger Penske, whose team had already conquered nearly every other form of motorsports, but had finally captured NASCAR's biggest prize.
12: Roger, 40 years ago you started this thing. Now you're finally a NASCAR Sprint Cup Series championship owner. What are your thoughts?
14: Well, I think such a great team. It's been a team effort all year. Brad, Paul, the whole engine shop, all the guys back. It's all about the human capital in this organization. I can't tell you what a thrill it is for me. It was a goal I've had for so many years, and been able to make it happen now. It's just amazing. So for Dodge, you know, for obviously for Miller Lite and Pennzoil and everybody, the Shell guys and all our great sponsors, to think about that we won this championship is amazing.
23: If one season perfectly encapsulated Team Penske's depth, it was 2018. Brad Keselowski, Joey Logano, and Ryan Blaney all reached the NASCAR playoffs, and each scored postseason victories. Keselowski caught fire with a memorable three-race winning streak that included Team Penske's first Southern 500 victory in more than four decades, its first Brickyard 400 triumph at Indianapolis Motor Speedway, and at Las Vegas, the organization's 500th all-time victory across all forms of racing. But the biggest moment was still to come. Joey Logano advanced to the Championship Four before delivering under the brightest lights at Homestead Miami Speedway, earning his first NASCAR Cup Series championship and Team Penske's second title.
15: The final lap for Joey Logano. He'll see the white flag at the start-finish line. One more trip around, he's back in one.
16: The happiest lap of Joey Logano's career is underway. Nobody to deal with, no threats on the back bumper. Joey Logano is going to take Team Penske to victory lane in the championship.
17: What a year for Joey Logano, and he caps it off with a win at Homestead Miami Speedway. Tonight, he will win the battle, and he will win the war in South Florida.
18: Joey said the other day, it's the big three and me. Well, me's the one who's going to win it. Joey Logano in his 10th full-time season in the Cup Series is going to win at the Ford EcoBoost 400 and the 2018 Series Championship.
19: It's amazing. We work so hard at it. Not just me, but this whole team. We don't just commit weekends. We commit all year long, every day of the week. And, man, it just shows that when you give us a little bit of time to prep, we're right where we need to be. So, man, what a great team. What a great race car. I really honestly don't know what to say.
23: Momentum continued into the next decade. Team Penske opened the 2022 season by winning the inaugural Clash at the Coliseum with Joey Logano before rookie Austin Cindric captured one of the sport's biggest prizes in the Daytona 500. Logano would go on to win four more races that season before clinching his second Cup Series championship, while Ryan Blaney added an all-star race victory to another playoff appearance. The championships didn't stop there. In 2023, Ryan Blaney delivered the first Cup title of his career, giving Team Penske back-to-back NASCAR championships for the first time in its history.
0: Fourth championship for Roger Penske. You're the third driver to do it and the first one to go back-to-back. What does that mean to you to deliver something to Roger Penske like that?
1: Well, I've been saying all week, you know, it's not often you get a chance to do something for Mr. Penske that he hasn't done before. I mean, because he's done everything in motorsports, and when we had a chance to go back-to-back on the Cup side with him, I mean, we couldn't pass up that opportunity. So everyone worked really hard to make it happen, and just so proud of the effort. But yeah, awesome to deliver it.
0: Mr. Penske, congratulations, fourth championship, third driver, and back-to-back. Your thoughts right now?
20: Well, I'm just so thrilled, you know, for Ryan and the whole team. Menards, the Ford engine was strong as hell today. Thank you, Roush Yates. But to all the fans and everybody that's rooted for our team for the years, to get two in a row, Joey and the whole team, we're just thrilled and great for Blaney, but great for Team Penske.
23: Then came 2024. All three Penske entries reached the NASCAR playoffs, and Joey Logano capped another remarkable season by securing the organization's third consecutive Cup Series championship, his third career title, and yet another chapter in Team Penske's growing legacy.
21: Final time off of turn number four for Joey Logano, but Blaney with one more shot, it won't be enough. Joey Logano takes the checkered flag. Joey Logano takes the championship for the third time in his career. Joey Logano has won the NASCAR championship race here at Phoenix.
23: From Mark Donohue's breakthrough victory at Riverside to Rusty Wallace's winning ways, Brad Keselowski's historic first championship, Joey Logano's title runs, Ryan Blaney's rise to champion, and three consecutive Cup Series championships, Team Penske has continually raised the standards of excellence in NASCAR. 60 years after Roger Penske first formed the team, the organization remains exactly what its founder has always demanded. Committed to preparation, driven by innovation, and measured by one thing above all else: winning.
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8: 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As we continue our Team Penske 60th anniversary special, we thought it might be a good idea to sit down with a driver who not only had success for Roger Penske on the IndyCar side, but also competed for the captain on the NASCAR side. Our Tim Catalfamo caught up with three-time IndyCar champion and former Indy 500 winner Sam Hornish Jr. as they discussed his career and favorite moments with the organization.
5: What's been going on as of late in Sam Hornish Jr.'s life?
6: So I have five kids, and I've made myself a whole lot of work to do around the house, too, with different things that I like to do, and got some real estate stuff that I do. You know, just to, if I told you what I do on any given day, you'd probably think that I'm not that busy, but I don't ever seem to have any free time, so it's a good thing.
5: Three-time IndyCar champion, Indianapolis 500 champion. And then you made the decision that you wanted to go from there to stock cars in NASCAR. So what was the reasoning behind that decision? You were driving for Roger Penske at the time. Was there a conversation that you had with Roger about it? I'm sure there was. What was all going on during that transition from IndyCar to NASCAR?
6: There was probably about 20 or 30 different things that weighed into it. On my end, being a young driver that, you know, when I first got my opportunity to go racing for Panther, a lot of people said, why him? Why would they pick him? He's not going to do anything. And I won my first race with Panther, and they said, well, that's a fluke. It won't happen again. And I won the second race, and then we won a championship. And they said, well, Penske and the rest of those guys are coming in next year. He's not going to win another one. And then I won another one. Well, he can't win Indy. And then I won Indy. It was just kind of, as a young kid, you don't really realize that, you know, there's got to be two sides to every story. Everybody can't tell you how great you are, or else there's no story. So people have to kind of pick and choose. And that's part of the motivation that needs to happen. And I'd been a fan of all kinds of racing, you know, my entire life. And I felt like I was checking, you know, way more boxes than I ever even dreamed of checking as far as winning IndyCar races and winning the Indy 500 and championships. So it was, you know, what else can we check off? And you start looking around, and, you know, there's only two guys that have won the Daytona 500 and the Indy 500, AJ Foyt and Mario Andretti. So you go, you know, if I go stock car racing, it gives me an opportunity to do that. But really the biggest thing for me was just about having the opportunity to challenge myself again. From the time that I started my racing career, I started on dirt ovals as soon as I could win on that. My dad took me to an asphalt road course as soon as I could win at that. We started running regional races as soon as I could show that I could possibly win there. We started going to national events, and it was like every time that I'd get to the point where I could win, he'd figure out a way for me to move up, which was really annoying as a, you know, 12, 13, 14, 15 year old kid, because, you know, you want to be the big fish in a small pond, and he never wanted me to be that way. He wanted me to be challenged all the time. And looking back in retrospect, you know, it was great because it got me to the IndyCar series at 20 years of age. And, you know, whereas if I come along 5 years before or 5 years later, those opportunities wouldn't

0: kid like me. So I'm sitting there. I've won, you know, 18, 19 races in IndyCars. I've ran the IROC series, you know, won some championships. And I'm like, you know, I like running the stock cars. It's definitely a lot different. So it was basically, how do I challenge myself again? And that's my part of it. The other part of it is obviously, you know, the Penske, the Team Penske part of it, and Roger. Roger was looking to get a third car going again in the Cup Series. We had Mobil 1 as a sponsor that was ready to go full-time Cup racing again. And those were two partial aspects of it. The third one, which I think is really the most interesting to me, and probably maybe a little bit lesser known, is, you know, at that time, it was still in 2006 and early 2007, there was a separation between Penske Racing and Team Penske. So the IndyCar program was its own entity. Penske Racing South, Penske Racing was its own entity. And it was, I think, in a lot of people's minds and in Roger's mind, that, you know, it didn't get the same respect that the IndyCar organization got. And when you're trying to get talent, whether it's pit crew, crew chiefs, mechanics, things like that, people were looking at it as a possible stop on their way to a place like Roush, Hendrick, Gibbs. It wasn't a destination for certain people in their minds. It wasn't, you know, the pinnacle of stock car racing. So I think that in a lot of ways, Roger knew that I knew what being a member of Team Penske meant. And the more cross-pollination that we could get between the teams, the better off it would be. So at that same time, you know, 2006 was my first, at that time, Busch race, you know, O'Reilly Series race. And that's when the IndyCar program moved from Reading down to Charlotte. And, you know, there was still a lot of, you know, figuring out how this is all going to work. How do we play off of each other? How do the pit crews work together? How do we pick and choose and do all those things? So I think that, you know, between Mobil wanting to do it, my involvement, getting the teams together, Tim Sindrick's involvement, to Don Miller, and, you know, and a lot of other things, there was so many, you know, little facets to it that, you know, people just wouldn't really understand, because you can't just go, I went to Roger and said I wanted to go Cup racing. You know, it wasn't that way. It was, and really the way that things started off with it, when we went at the end of 2007 to qualify for some, or attempt to qualify for some Cup races. At that time, I think the first time that I went to Martinsville, there was 53 or 55 cars that went and to qualify for a 43 car field. So, you know, somewhere between 10 and 12 cars went home. You know, it's like, you know, and I'm going, you know, I don't know, Roger, I'm not sure that we're making the right call here. And he said, give me a year. And that year turned into six.
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3: Sam, do you have a favorite story or memory from driving for Roger Penske, whether that was on the IndyCar side or when you did make that transition into NASCAR and drove for him for several years?
4: The one that is most pertinent to the last question that you asked me is he kept telling me, I remember the first time that we went to New Hampshire. He's like, you got to float it into the corner. You got to float it into the corner. He's like, you're driving in too deep. And it really, I remember Jeff Burton being behind me and I'd break into the corner and Jeff would pass me right before we got to the center of the corner. And then for some reason I was around him again and the same thing happened. And it happened like three or four times and Rogers keeps going with the, you got to float it in, you got to float it in. And I'm like, he's passed me before the middle of the corner. How can I lift any earlier and not expect him to pass me before the middle of the corner? And that was really the story of my career there in NASCAR, at least until I learned it, is that a lot of times, you know, you try to get that last 100 feet getting into the corner and you put so much brake into the car that you got all the weight on the nose. And by the time you get to the quarter point of the corner, all you're doing is trying to hold on. You're either trying to get the car to turn or you're trying to keep the back end underneath you. Whereas Jeff was lifting 100 feet earlier than mine, letting it roll for, you know, 50 to 75 feet, then putting the brake into it, not slamming all the weight onto the nose of the car. And by the time we got to the middle of the corner, he already had his car pointed and turned and slowed down. And while I was still trying to swap flies, you know, he already was ready to get back to the gas and go. And I've been working with my son, trying to teach him how to do some of these things. And it's a go-kart is much different. But when you're drowning in the water, it's hard to teach somebody how to swim. So the biggest thing that I could have done is when, you know, a thing for me to go back on would be to go and sit in the grandstands or to go along the side of the fence. Because even though the TV does a great job of covering it, you can only watch what they want to show you. You can't focus on that one thing that you need to learn. And I just really wish that I'd done a lot more time with that. I had a whole bunch of stories with Roger. We flew back from Dover in 2010, and I was going to North Carolina, and he was going to Detroit. But for whatever reason, he wanted me to ride with him. It was some one-on-one time. But so I flew with him from Dover to Detroit, and then the plane took me to Charlotte. And he had gotten Subway, and somebody asked me whatever I wanted to order, and I'd got like an Italian or a BMT or something like that. And he hands me the sandwich, and it's tuna fish. It's a tuna fish sandwich, and I don't like tuna fish. And I open it up, and I look at it, and I close it back up. He said, eat it. And I'm like, I don't want to eat this. He goes, eat it. So I'm sitting there, and I gagged this tuna fish sandwich down. And as soon as I got done eating, I wrapped it up, and I put the thing in the trash, and he opens it up, and he opens the other sandwich, and it's the BMT, or, you know, the Italian. And he's like, this isn't what I ordered. And I'm like, yeah, I know, I just ate your tuna sandwich. And they're like, because you told me to eat it. But Roger's been great to me. You know, I don't talk to him nearly as much as I should. But to think back and to think about the fact that I drove for him for nearly 10 years, nearly a decade, to win some pretty big races, to win a championship, to be part of seeing the culture at Team Penske change. And when I first went over there, I told people all along, you know, I'm leaving IndyCar, coming over here. And at this point in time, Roger hadn't won a Daytona 500. He hadn't won a Brickyard 400. He hadn't won a cup championship. And I said, I know I might not be the guy to do it. It'd be great if I could, but I might not be the guy to do it. But if I can be part of it, if I can be part of seeing that culture change, and they've done all those things. I mean, look at all the championships that they've won since then. And man, it's just it's great to see Team Penske get the respect that it deserves, and even more so Roger, because Roger's put a lot into motorsports in general, not just IndyCar, not just NASCAR, but it has blanketed it, you know. And I don't know that there's many more well-respected men than him in it. So to say that I've got to personally know him over years and to work for him, it's just been a it was well more than a dream that I could have dreamed as a kid to ever, you know, hope to do that.
3: It's a funny story, Sam. To be honest with you, I don't like tuna either, so I probably would have had the same exact reaction had I been handed that. Final question for you, Sam, before we get ready to let you go. Do you ever have the desire to get back behind the wheel of either an Indy car or a stock car?
4: So my desire to get behind the wheel of an Indy car, it ended the day that Dan Weldon died. So that was probably another like little catalyst of me. You know, I don't know that I would say that I ever made it in stock car, but a little like worm was in my brain that if I didn't make it, I could just go back to IndyCar. The reality should have been is I did everything that I did everything and more that I dreamed of in IndyCar, and I'm going to put all my eggs in this basket, and we're going stock car racing. I'm going to put everything towards it, and there ain't no going back. And I kept thinking I'll go back. I could go back. I could do that. I could do that. And it was really funny because in 2011, Roger gave me the opportunity to run the Daytona 500 and the Indy 500, or he goes, you know, that's what I got for you. I said, you know, that's a lot of money to do that. I said, is there any way that we can run like 12 Xfinity races? You know, and that kind of clicked in my brain of like, no, I'm not going back. I haven't done what I wanted to do here. I want to try to figure out how to make this work. So that was we did it and ran some races, started being competitive in the lower series to the point where we thought maybe I could win in 2012, started putting together a schedule to be able to come back and to run full time. And I was building a treehouse for my daughters at the time. And I came down for the treehouse for the start of that Las Vegas race where Dan died. And I watched the beginning of the race and I saw the accident and I just went back to work. And they're like, what are you doing? The race, you know, they're going to race. I'm like, nobody's racing anymore today. It's like, and that was the cutoff point for getting in an Indy car. And then as short as I can make it, you know, 2016, we decided to move back to Ohio because my parents were getting older. My wife's family's from here. We just wanted the kids to have an opportunity to be around their grandparents. And I knew what it was going to do to my career, that it was going to be real short from that point in time. But I did get the call to go and drive for Roger in the 22 car, the discount tire car, to try to win the owner's championship. And, you know, we won at Mid-Ohio, which was my home track. I got to go down and race at Miami. We lost the brakes on like lap 40, only had about 20% of our braking power. And somehow I figured out how to drive it. And we finished second. We won the championship. And I walked out of there going, man, if I get an opportunity to come back and do this again, like I know everything I need to know now to really compete, and I never got another opportunity. And people go, well, you know, they're running that Ram truck this year. And I was like, I don't think that, you know, I don't know that I'd say yes, you know, because like not a lot of guys get to go out, you know, of a racetrack thinking that everything is perfect in the world and that, you know, that their last experience is just a really good one. So now I'm going back to the racetrack with my son and like I said at the beginning, I got five kids. So it's really hard for me to want to pull away from the other four kids to take him and to do this stuff, but he keeps asking. And even if I yell at him, he wants to go back. So, it's just an interesting thing because I've gone from, I didn't understand what somebody was trying to tell me. And instead of, you know, taking the time to make them tell me certain things, like I'll figure it out myself. And I'm like, kid, don't do that to yourself. It's so long and hard and hard on you. Like just figure out how to take somebody else's advice and to learn from it the best that you can. And even though going to the go-kart races, every time I go, everybody, you know, a lot of people are like, hey, you know, they got master's classes, Sam, you can run against guys that are your age. And I'm like, you know, I'm an addict, right? Like when you've done racing the way that I've done racing, like you can't do it just a little bit. Like you want to be doing it as much as you can to the highest level that you can do it. And I know that there's no in between for me. If I do go back to doing some racing, it's going to be all consuming and I'm going to want to try to do it to the highest level possible. So, to be able to watch it on Sundays, and to have those things, I can't ask for much more. My life is abundantly blessed. I've got a great wife and some really good kids, and thankful for all the opportunities that I've had. And I get to watch the races on Sunday and watch the winner get interviewed, and I shut it off and I go about my day. So it's fun. I'm glad to be where I'm at.
3: Well, certainly enjoy it, Sam. It's the best part of life, in my opinion, and certainly you have certainly earned it. So thank you so much for joining us today. We really appreciate it. Again, Sam Hornish Jr. joining us on NASCAR Live. Thank you so much, Sam.
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2: 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Coming up, we'll flash back to 2008 as Team Penske captured their first Daytona 500 victory.
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2: Welcome back to NASCAR Live as we continue to honor Team Penske's 60th anniversary. Before we head to the exits, we want to close out the show by reliving an unforgettable Team Penske triumph. So let's dial up the MRN time machine and flash back to February 17th, 2008. As a driver with the nickname Rocket Man made history securing the organization's first Daytona 500 win.
7: Sorensen shot out of a cannon. He got a lot of drafting help. He's trying to steal away the four spot to his inside as Busch up front. You've got three drivers trying to snake away from the field.
8: Tony Stewart leads the pack, coming back down to the line with just two laps to go. In the Daytona 500, Ryan Newman lined up behind him. Kurt Busch is third, Reed Sorensen fourth, and Kyle Busch fifth.
9: We heard Jeff Gordon say before the race that the lead might not be the best place to be with one to go, but Tony Stewart's going to have to play the hand. He's got Ryan Newman in his trunk. They're side by side, Kurt and Kyle for third.
10: Kyle Busch has got the inside lane rolling. He's got a ton of drafting help, and Ryan Newman's going to jump down in the lane in front of him. Tony Stewart does the same. Here they come off the end of the back straightaway. Busch pushing Newman. Newman pushing Stewart. They're stacked up for the lead in three.
7: They are side by side from second on back. Ryan Newman tucked underneath the Chevrolet of Tony Stewart. Newman looking down low. Stewart throws the block.
11: No holds barred for this final lap around here at the start-finish line. White flag goes in the air. The leader is Tony Stewart. Ryan Newman sits back there in second. Real mad scramble for third place. Will they come back without a yellow flag? They head for turn one.
9: Tony Stewart opens up a car length advantage. That's Ryan Newman giving him a little run. He goes to the high side. Stewart blocks him. Here comes Kyle Busch to the bottom. Smoke can't block them both. Here's Kyle to the bottom for the leadoff two.
10: Kyle Busch for the final time trying to take the win here at Daytona. His teammate Tony Stewart, race leader, pulls down the block. Newman gets the run on the outside. Newman to the lead. Busch to second. Stewart falls back to third.
7: What can Tony Stewart do now? He's all the way back to fourth. You got a Dodge Charger out front. Ryan Newman leading the field off turn number four. The battle will be for second.
8: Ryan Newman brings him off turn four for the last time into the tri-oval. A long dry spell for this driver. He will win the 50th Daytona 500.
2: And with that, our celebration of Team Penske's 60th anniversary has come to an end, at least for now. A big thanks to all those that joined us here tonight, including Joey Logano and Sam Hornish Jr. A reminder that all three of NASCAR's National Series are off this weekend. But we'll talk to you again next week here on the Motor Racing Network and NASCAR Live. Good night, everyone.
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13: Fox News, I'm John Saucier. Senator Lindsey Graham is honored with a funeral service at the National Cathedral in Washington today. President Trump giving a eulogy.
14: Lindsey, we love you. God bless you. We will always be with you, and you were very, very special.
13: Lindsey Graham was 71 years old. Three people have died after a shooting at a food festival near Seattle's Space Needle over the weekend. Seattle's police chief, Sean Barnes, sharing some details about the victims.
15: We have two deceased and four identified injured people who are not related to the suspects in any way. They are innocent victims of this senseless act of gun violence.
13: A 19-year-old man killed in the gunfire thought to have been involved in the shooting. The chief says a 15-year-old suspect is in custody facing multiple charges, adding he was found on the night of the shooting with an untraceable ghost gun. 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